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Wanted to hear this one. It's Go Away. 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
1: German artist Peter Schilling, still very active in Germany. 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

0: 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I'm Todd Newcomb. Some old school Depeche Mode on the way for you. We'll throw on some Gorillaz, and they're coming to town. 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

0: going back to the Tragic Kingdom album. That, of course, is No Doubts on X96. I'm Todd Newcomb. I'm going to play some Linkin Park plus a certified alternative classic. 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
4: Bill, do you go to a book club or a literary club?
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That's going to wrap it up for me, Todd Newcomb. Jumped up Douglas Wilde on a crutch is up next. I'll leave you with some Noah Kahan. His latest is Doors. Listen, I've been up since 3:30 this morning, so give me a break.

0: What a great way to kick off the show. A little Love and Rockets. X96, what is happening? Mr. Wild here. Lots of good stuff coming up tonight. Local band at 8:01 p.m. I'd Rather Be. And I've got a brand new song from those guys. We're going to talk about their shows coming up. And of course, most importantly, we've got lots and lots of local music. Julia Wolf, new stuff from those guys. We're going to get on some classics. Marcy Playground and a new song from one of my favorite new bands, Dexter and the Moon Rocks. 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

So what band do you know throws a box of Cheez-Its out into the mosh pit? I didn't think so. Dexter and the Moonrocks. They throw Cheez-Its into the crowd. I love that. Doug Wild's here with some classics. We're going to throw down some Green Day. I've got The Cure, Sublime. New stuff from those guys. And speaking of old school, if you're in one of those old summer moods where everything's just really slow, well, this song is for you. It's Marcy Playground, a classic on X96.

Julia Wolf was actually of the Utah faith, living in New York, and then she split ways and decided to write about her experiences. One of these songs talks about it all. Here we go. 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

0: Rumors, The Cure has even more new music on the way, 2027, along with a handful of shows. What's going on? Doug Wilds here. If you need something to do this 4th of July holiday, well, we've got the hookup. We're talking about Monster Jam. It's the World Finals, and it's happening here in Utah, July 2nd through the 4th at Rice-Eccles Stadium. This is the biggest Monster Jam event of the year. It's all finishing here in Salt Lake, which is really cool. 28 competing trucks, the world's best drivers. Huge fireworks display is, again, that's going to be happening on Saturday. Radio from Hell, they've got your chance to win some tickets all week. And, of course, you can just snag those right now because this event will most likely sell out for the 4th of July holiday. 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

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Tonight, we're featuring I'd Rather Be, and it's a brand new song. We're going to talk about the new song. We're going to talk about their shows coming up. Lots and lots of good local music. Right now, let's get on a new song from The Strokes, x96.

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1: 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I'm Doug Wild here. This is really one of my favorite things out of the entire night. I'm also a local musician here in Utah, and it's been really rewarding just for me to see how far some of you local bands have come. Just really, really good music. Utah's local music scene is on fire right now. I'm proud to announce this next band. They go by the name I'd Rather Be. And they've got a very special guest on this next song. Kellen Quinn from Sleeping With Sirens is guest vocalist. It's I'd Rather Be with Too Far Gone for the 801 at 801 on X96.

Yeah, believe it or not, that is a local band. I'd rather be their new song, Too Far Gone, featuring Kellen Quinn from Sleeping With Sirens. If you want to see these guys live, they're going to be playing at the Pearl on Main coming up here July 11th. This is an all-ages show. 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They've also got a big fall show coming up as well, October 4th. Again, I'd Rather Be. Go follow those guys on social media. Wrapping up tonight's 801 at 801. Again, bands, if you'd like to be on the show, send me your stuff. x96.com/local.

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X96, I'm Doug Wilds here. Lots of good stuff on the way. Linkin Park, Violent Femmes. And this band also released a song in that same year. But we're going to play something new. It's Picking Dragons Pockets, Modest Mouse.

0: 2005 Violent Femmes hit the stage, and I got to open up for them for the Grand Kerfuffle up at the University of Utah. What's going on? Doug Wilds here. Speaking of events, there's a big one coming up this 4th of July holiday weekend. We're talking about the Monster Jam World Finals, July 2nd through the 4th at Rice-Eccles Stadium. This is the biggest Monster Jam event of the year. Got to get tickets now because they're going to go fast. There is a giant fireworks show that's going to be happening on Saturday as well. 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

Very exciting. Evanescence, even though they've postponed the album release for several months, finally, just a couple weeks ago, they just dropped their sixth studio album. 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

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They're releasing their new album June 26th. 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

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Ugh, smells bad too. 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

0: Hey, if you've got nothing going on this weekend, well, I suggest you go to Library Square. It's the 50th anniversary of the Utah Arts Festival. 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Hundreds upon thousands of artists and performers, visual arts, live performances. They've got a lot of food. It's a really, really good time. 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Again, UAF.org. All right, I've got a classic from the Foo Fighters coming up, some Offspring, new stuff from Noah Kahan, and I've got it's kind of a strange song from Weezer. It was actually released 2015, and it's now just getting popular, which is kind of weird because they have another album coming out. Go Away, it's up next.
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Foo Fighters are going to be wrapping up their UK tour coming up here in August, and then they've got a handful of U.S. dates that they'll be kicking off in that same time frame. Here we go with the new song from Somber. It's Homewrecker on X96.

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0: 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I've got AWOL coming up next.
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So my daughter is 9 years old, and that is one of her favorite tracks. Four Non Blondes, a classic here at X96. I'm Doug Wild. Lots of good stuff coming up this hour. Sublime, some Tool. We'll talk about the resurgence of Wheatus. Yes, teenage dirtbag band. They're back. Right now, it's music from Gorillaz, Orange County on X96.

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Can you imagine? And it's terrible. It's not good. 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

0: There we go. Classic from Dead or Alive, X96, Mr. Wild here. Speaking of spinning, this is pretty cool. I'll be there. I'd love to see you there. The Monster Jam World Finals, July 2nd through the 4th at Rice Eccles Stadium. If you do go on Saturday, there's a massive fireworks display. And what's really cool, this is the World Finals for the Monster Jam. So they compete all year long and throughout the series. And then this is the finals. This is the last of the event. And then they're going to start the next season coming up here in August. Ticket links and details at x96.com. Radio from Hell, they've got your chance to win some tomorrow morning. Coming up, Dexter and the Moonrocks, 21 Pilots, and that really cool band, French band, Angine de Poitrine. It's coming up next.
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0: The rate that this next band got viral is pretty impressive. 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

0: 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They're celebrating 50 years, so this year they're really, really bringing it. Hundreds of artists and performers, visual arts, live performances. They've got food art. A lot of really cool new stuff happening this year for the Utah Arts Festival. Come hungry and bring a little extra cash because there is plenty of artistic items for sale. I'll say that. Coming up, we've got some Tool Weezer, and I'm going to throw down some Weedus up next.
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So the band took almost 15 years off. That is Wheatus with Teenage Dirtbag. And they decided to get together just a couple years ago. And this summer, they went on a full-fledged U.S. tour. So kind of cool to see a band 25 years ago come back. And they're selling out festivals. Doug Wilde's here. 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

Okay, this is really, really cool. Tonight, 8:01 at 8:01 is a band called I'd Rather Be. We played a brand new song from those guys, which is called Too Far Gone, featuring Kellen Quinn, which is the lead singer of this band, Sleeping With Sirens. This is called House of Matches, X96. So baby,

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right, I've been saying it for a long time. This next band, if they were born in 2026, well, if the Deftones were born in 2026, they may sound like this next band. 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

Keeping it weird in the 801, Mr. Wild here. 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

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I don't need to tell you that. 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
1: So Christopher Nolan's been interviewed a lot lately, and the interviewer's like, you famously don't have a smartphone or a computer. 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
3: Bill, do you go to a book club or a literary
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3: I'm Bettina, and I'm Johnny O. And the only reason I'm here today is that I have vowed to boycott the G12 summit in Switzerland. 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Donald Duck orange juice. It's simply quacktastic.
4: Well,
3: they paid me to say that.
4: I hope so.
3: And now, speaking of simply quacktastic, here he is, your host, Kerry Jackson.
4: Will this orange juice give me an anger problem like Donald's?
3: It might.
4: It might.
3: Where's that? See that picture though. He's looking pretty.
4: He seems pretty angry.
3: He's angry as he's squeezing the juice into the can.
4: All right.
3: I don't know.
4: Well, the randomizer has picked a contestant. Todd, you'll be playing against Michael today. Michael, are you there?
5: Yeah, I'm here.
6: Hello, Michael.
4: All right, Michael, we're going to toss a coin to see who goes first. It will give you the advantage in the game. If you call it correctly, call it heads or tails.
5: Let's go ahead.
4: All right. It is heads. Very good. That means the first question is for you to answer on your own exclusively. Multiple choice pop culture trivia. If you get it correct, you get the point. If not, Todd's been paying attention. I'll ask him the same question, and if he answers it correctly, he'll steal your point away, and we'll go back and forth till one of you gets 3 points. Now, because on this day, the movie The Blues Brothers premiered in 1980. It's Blues Brothers trivia. Here we go. All right. First question is for you, Michael. Michael, the preacher at the Triple Rock Baptist Church is played by what iconic rhythm and blues singer? Is it 1, James Brown? Is it 2, Ray Charles? Is it 3, Fat Gumbo McGee? Or 4, Slipped Disc Jefferson?
5: Number 1.
4: James Brown is correct.
3: There you go. Point for Michael. Now we go to Todd.
4: Todd.
6: Yes, sir.
4: Who speaks the first full sentence in the movie? First line.
6: It's been so long since I've seen it.
4: Is it 1, C-3PO? Is it 2, Luke Skywalker? Is it 3, an unnamed prison guard? Or 4, Frank Oz?
6: Oh, God, I don't know. let's say Luke Skywalker.
4: Why? No, that's The Empire Strikes Back.
3: Sorry, Michael for the steal.
4: Okay, Michael?
5: what were my options again?
4: Is it 1, C-3PO, 3, an unnamed prison guard, or 4, Frank Oz?
5: An unnamed prison guard.
4: Unnamed prison guard is correct.
3: Well,
4: 7474505B.
3: That's good, Michael. You have 2 points, and you control the question. You just put Todd away after.
6: He's just going to win those Everclear Trick tickets outright.
4: I get the feeling. Let's see. Michael, the movie was released in theaters on the same day as... Is it 1, The Blue Lagoon? Is it 2, Xanadu? Is it 3, Pork Lips Now? Or 4, Closet Cases of the Nerd Kind?
5: Let's go Xanadu.
4: Xanadu was in the theaters at the same time, did not.
3: Oh,
4: on the same day.
6: It's going to be Blue Lagoon.
4: Gina Barberi would have gotten that correctly.
6: I'm playing the part of Gina today.
3: It's 2-1. Todd controls the question. He can tie it up now.
4: Todd, in the sauna, what does Elwood declare he's been all his life? Is it 1, an otter? Is it 2, a diner's club member? Is it three?

0: Catholic, or four, exploited?
1: I have no idea. Catholic.
0: You'd think, because, but no.
2: For the win, Michael.
3: Exploited.
0: I know about that stuff.
2: There you go. You've won the game. Nicely done. Nicely done. Nicely done.
1: Michael, you're going to go see Everclear at the Complex on November 3rd. 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
0: All right. Hang on the line, Michael.
2: I got to get out of here. I've got to go home, and I'm going to have a delicious glass of Donald Duck orange juice.
1: I was just looking on Twitter, and, you know, Gina, she's in Japan right now.
0: Yeah. Mm.
1: And she posted a photograph of her holding some kind of, and it's all in Japanese. She's like, I had to go to the pharmacy. Can anyone guess why? And it's a photo of whatever it is she bought there to cure whatever is wrong with her, so...
2: Hmm. Well, what? How are we supposed to guess?
1: Well, you just have to look at the picture on her Twitter.
2: Well, so feed. Don't you have any guesses?
1: I don't. Like it. Just if you just look, Bill.
0: Well, I mean, she posted a picture of her allegedly eating sushi.
1: Yeah, the sushi thing. So I don't know if I believe anything.
0: I say allegedly because there's just a before and after shot, not the sushi going into her mouth.
2: Yeah, I don't believe.
0: So I don't believe it.
2: Well, she might have eaten there. I mean, there is some sushi that doesn't have any fish in it, you know,
1: or that's deep fried.
0: Well, it looked like she had sashimi there.
2: Oh, well, like she wouldn't do that.
0: Yeah. No way.
1: Oh, and she said there was just a 5.5 earthquake in Tokyo.
0: Of course.
2: Well, there is all the time.
1: She just invites disaster wherever. See, this is.
0: Oh, let me see.
1: Harry, you might have been.
0: Okay, let's see. Boy.
2: Can't make it out?
0: It's some sort of woman's product.
2: Well, maybe she's suffering from maybe she's got her monthly visitor. No, she doesn't get that anymore.
0: She doesn't have a uterus.
2: Yeah, she doesn't get that anymore.
0: There's five of whatever it is in the package.
2: Five in the package, and she's just saying,
0: is this a COVID test?
2: No, that wouldn't be five of something in a COVID test, would there?
0: Five COVID tests.
1: Well, the Japanese are efficient when you buy.
0: Huh. Now, see, we have to pull out our translator app.
1: Yeah?
2: Mm.
1: I don't know.
0: I think I deleted mine.
1: And the picture of the woman on it, you know, she's just smiling.
0: She's smiling. She's got her hand up.
2: Let's see. Oh, you know what this is? This is, no, I don't know. I thought I did, but no, I don't. The woman looks very happy.
1: Yeah, she's smiling and happy. So.
2: Yeah, so. And is she waving or is she about to slap herself? I can't tell.
1: I don't know.
0: Give it to me. Let me see. Maybe we can.
1: Is she indicating tooth pain or do you have a thing that'll.
2: Well, she doesn't look unhappy.
1: Well, everyone's happy in Japan. Everyone, especially on like products at all.
2: You're not allowed to frown in Japan. Is that
0: non-irritating constipation medicine?
2: Uh-oh. Oh, there you go.
1: Too much sushi.
2: There you go.
0: Magnesium
2: but she Gina says she doesn't like to poop on vacation.
1: Oh, is she trying to hold it the whole time?
2: Yeah.
1: Oh, that's true. But they have Japanese toilets, and that's, you know, that's where you'd want to go.
2: I don't know.
0: That's constipation medicine.
2: Yeah.
1: So did she just pop a whole bunch of Imodium before she goes? She does claim to do that.
0: She claims to do that.
2: Yeah. Maybe she did, and it's given her a stomach ache.
0: Well,
2: so
0: what,
2: now she has to.
0: You know, what I think is, well, no. Huh? Hmm. Five doses.
1: We know it's not because she's eating a lot of cheese, because that's not going to happen.
0: No, that's...
1: She probably got herself intentionally stopped up.
2: But that woman on the package looks remarkable. She's very regular.
0: Because she took the medicine, and is now able to...
1: And she has a fancy Japanese toilet with the warm, the seat warmer and the bidet and the whole thing.
0: See, that's the thing. Is that everybody who comes back from Japan, they all say the same thing. I'm going to get a bidet. right?
2: Yeah, sure.
0: I don't think that Gina's going to be one of those people.
1: Really?
2: Hmm. Oh, I don't know. I don't. I think she already has one.
1: You think?
0: Does she?
2: I think. I think she might.
0: Hmm.
2: I mean, I don't discuss these things with her in any detail.
1: When she's back on Monday, I think you're going to now. Well, sounds like know it. About this.
0: But she's backed up.
2: Huh. Well, she'll soon be smiling and holding her hand up like the woman on the package. I just had a good one. It was a movement that was so wonderful.
0: Yeah.
1: Now, I only know about the Japanese toilets from the South Park episode, but are they truly...
0: Pretty damn good.
1: It's pretty good? You recommend them highly? Like the fancy seat warmers and they play music and all that?
0: Well, yeah.
1: Mood lighting?
2: So I got one.
1: Really?
2: Oh, yeah, a long time ago.
1: Okay.
2: And I wish I had gotten a more advanced one.
0: Yes.
2: I got just a kind of a basic one. It just squirts you.
0: Yeah.
2: With water.
0: The one
2: and
0: that
2: it's
0: I,
2: warm, yeah. warm water.
0: The one that I got is just one of those where you replace the lid on the seat.
2: Yeah, no, that's no good.
0: And that one never worked for me. Yeah. Sue still has hers, but mm-hmm. it just never worked for me. So I got to get a proper Japanese toilet.
2: What I would do is I would, because the one I got, it wasn't that expensive either. But you need, at the very least, so it does warm water. Oh, and it does, it'll pulse or just do. But what you need is a dryer.
0: Yeah,
1: that's...
2: And I don't have a dryer.
1: Because we just bought the little... we're talking about our butts on Radio From Hell, just mm-hmm. to be clear.
0: Well, sure.
1: So we have I bought the little, carry the little attachments, and it doesn't... It's not even warm water. It's just water straight out of the pipe, which I thought would be way more unpleasant.
2: Because
1: it's just cold water, but that's fine. But yeah, then the dryer is what you would need.
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1: There it is.
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0: The Expo, I was reading this story the other day about parents who said they lie to their kids and what they lie to their kids about. And so an Expo would be what have you lied to your children about? Or when you were a kid, what did your parents lie to you about? Here's a couple of examples. This one says, I told my kids every single car accident we passed was because the kids were fighting in the backseat of the car. I told my daughter that whenever a kid lies to her parent to their parents, their eyes glow.
1: Oh.
0: So now I know she's lying if she's squinting while she's telling me something. I told my kid all the candy at the front in the checkouts, it's expired. That's why they put it up front.
2: Oh, that's a good one. I like that.
0: Yeah.
1: Here's one from a texter. When I was little, I was a messy eater, like most kids. My mom used to tell me that the restaurants that we went to were out of spaghetti to avoid a mess.
0: No, they don't have spaghetti.
1: Oh, they don't. Sorry. Let's see. Here we go. Let's start with Tasha.
0: Hello, hi, Tasha.
3: Good morning. How are you guys?
0: Great. Thanks for participating in the Expo. Have you lied to your children about something?
3: So Todd will probably get a kick out of this because it has to do with his coffee bitch, Austin.
2: Ah, okay.
3: when he was young and I had to work a lot, I wanted to try to kind of limit how much video game he was playing.
1: Mm-hmm.
3: And so to control that, I told him that I had access to the electric company to find out how much power he was using on his video games.
0: Good. That's good.
1: Yeah. I don't know, power company.
3: And it worked for a while.
1: Got a call from Ready Kilowatt. Says you're playing an awful lot of games.
0: Yeah, good. That's good.
3: Yep.
0: Okay, thank you, Tasha.
1: Yeah.
3: Have a good day.
0: See ya.
2: Thanks for calling.
1: All right, let's go to Woodworker Willie. Hello, Woodworker Willie.
4: Hello.
0: Hello.
4: I don't know if it wasn't the biggest lie we were told as kids because we were raised Mormon. But the dumbest one was my dad, every time we drove by the refineries and the torches were going, he said he used to light them, and if you got 3 blisters, you would die, and he only got 2.5.
0: He
4: told us that all the time.
0: I'm not sure what he was trying to do there.
1: Yeah.
0: To make himself...
2: It's like such a dad joke. I like those, you know.
4: Trying to keep us from working in the refinery.
0: Ah. Oh, okay. Oh, well, there you go.
1: All right.
0: All right. Thank you.
1: Couldn't see where you were going.
4: Thank you.
1: All right. Bye. Let's go to Joni. Hello, Joni.
5: Hey.
1: Hi. Go ahead.
5: So I found this really cool golden tank that was made of bullets at a gas station in Beaver, Utah. And I bought it, and I brought it home, and I knew right away that the kids were going to think it was cool, and they did. So, but I didn't really want them to touch it, so I told them, his name is Tank the Tank. He is allergic to children. So do not touch him. And they believed it. They were so scared to touch him. And he somehow stayed intact the whole time, so that was great.
0: And what do you mean, a tank?
5: It was a golden... tank made of tiny bullets.
2: Oh, like a military tank?
5: Yeah, but I had bought it at a gas station in Beaver, Utah.
1: Oh, okay, like a toy tank.
5: So it was
1: okay,
5: more that like would a toy army like tank. A decorative piece.
0: Well, okay. I could see what you would not want your children touching a valuable item like something you bought at a gas station in Beaver.
2: Yeah. It's a family heirloom now.
0: All right, thank you.
1: All right. Let's see. I used to tell my kids that Happy Meals were only sold on Happy Meal Days.
0: Oh, yeah. That's good.
1: Today's not a Happy Meal Day. Sorry about that. Let's see. When I asked my mom about the sore taste bud on my tongue, she said it was caused by telling lies. my mom had eyes in the back of her head. Okay. Let's see. When my kids were little, I would tell them I needed to get something from Grandma at 9:30 p.m. I would put them in the car, and they would wake up at Disneyland. Well, that's a good one.
2: That's a happy lie.
1: That's a happy one.
0: Somebody says, I told my kids when we see dead squirrels on the road, they're just taking a nap.
1: Oh. When the ice cream truck is playing music, that means they're out of ice cream.
0: Oh, yeah, I've heard that one before, actually.
1: I told my kids we don't have favorites. Favorite kids, I'm guessing.
0: Mm-hmm.
1: I used to tell my kids I was straight, is another texter.
2: Well, okay, that's...
0: well.
1: That's a whole other thing.
2: I don't have kids, but we have a beagle, and we lie to him all the time, as in, that's the treats are all gone. There's no more treats, Ramsey.
1: Yep.
2: He doesn't care. Like, I know better.
1: Let's go to Josh. Hello, Josh. Oh, there we go.
6: How's it going?
1: Good. Hi, Josh.
0: Good, Josh. What's up? Go ahead. Tell us.
6: So my grandfather, he used to tell us on road trips every time we drove through a canyon that the falling rock signs was them still hunting for the Native American falling rock.
1: Yeah,
0: I've heard that before.
1: I heard that one too.
0: Yeah, that's that Native American guy, falling rock. He's there still looking for him. Watch out for him, yeah.
6: Yeah.
0: Very bizarre.
1: All right.
6: Yep, and we believed him for a real long time.
0: Well, yeah, I'm sure.
1: Of course.
0: Yeah.
1: All right, thanks, Josh.
6: Thanks, guys.
1: All right, let's go to Joe. Hello, Joe.
7: Hey, good morning.
1: Hey, Joe.
7: So we have a sailboat down in San Diego, and our grandkids come and visit, and we were on our way back to the boat in the dinghy, and the boat cleaner that cleans the bottom was, you could see his fins sticking up, and we told him that it's a mermaid eating the lettuce off the bottom of the boat. They still believe it.
0: That's kind of mean, isn't it?
2: Should have told him it was a shark.
7: It keeps them from jumping off the boat.
0: Well, that's true.
1: All right.
0: All right, good. Thank you.
1: Thanks, Joe.
0: 877-602-9696. What sort of lies have you told your children? My grandfather, when I was really young, whenever we would drive up, it's up Weber Canyon where Devil's Slide is.
2: Oh, yeah.
0: Devil's Slide, and it's these two big rock formations side by side. And my grandfather told me, and I believed it for a while, that if you got there really early in the morning, you would see little devils using the slide.
2: It's a slippery slide that goes straight to hell.
1: How early?
0: You just had to get there really early.
1: Just really early. Yeah. Keep it vague, and then that way.
0: Yeah.
1: Here's some texts. We told our kids that the McDonald's Playland was for the employees' kids only.
0: Good. Good.
1: Let's see. I told my kids we don't have Christmas lights on the outside of our house because they didn't come with the house when I bought it.
0: Sure.
1: Wow. Okay. I told my kids I was in the rock band Kiss. Oh. All right. Let's see. On a trip home from Oregon when I was a teenager, we drove through Yellowstone. My parents lied to me and told me that Old Faithful was a random geyser on time. What?
0: A random geyser?
1: Is why I would prefer you call, because the texts are
2: We
1: often,
2: get lots of texts and it keeps it, shuffling the
1: It
2: screen.
1: Shuffles them all and it screws them up.
0: 877-602-9696 is the number. Here's one that says, I used to tell my kids, well, it says, my kids have never eaten at McDonald's because whenever we went sort of by it, I said, oh, it's closed. It's closed. We can't go there.
1: Oh, here's one. As a little kid, our dad had us convinced that A1 steak sauce was made of beetles and grasshoppers.
0: Yeah.
1: He says he can eat it because he learned to eat insects when he was in the Marines. Mm-hmm. He was a real jerk.
2: When I was in the Marines.
0: My dad used to call soy sauce bug juice.
1: Bug juice.
0: It's made out of bugs.
1: Yeah.
0: It's made out of bugs, bug juice.
1: All right, let's go to Brian. Hello, Brian.
8: Hey there. This is sort of the opposite, but my parents were so hell-bent on not lying that our Christmas presents from them would say their names, but the Christmas presents from Santa Claus would just be left blank, and we were just supposed to use our imagination.
0: Okay. I guess it didn't hurt anything, really.
8: No, not really. We still believed in Santa up to a point because, you know.
0: Yeah. Oh, now, if Gina were here, she would say, stop, right now, stop. She doesn't want people. She doesn't like that kind of talk on the radio.
8: Right.
2: Santa is real.
8: I mean, there is still a Santa Claus. Yeah.
0: Yes, there is a Santa Claus. Sure. Yes, there is a Santa Claus.
1: All right.
0: All right. Thanks, Brian.
1: Thanks, Brian. Let's go to Kevin. Hi, Kevin.
9: Hey. So when my daughter was really young, she watched the movie Fievel Goes to America or something like that.
0: Yeah, that little mouse.
9: Statue of Liberty.
1: Mm-hmm. Yeah.
9: Yeah. And for the next 3 weeks, she wouldn't leave me alone, insisting that we would go to see the Statue of Liberty. And I kept telling her, well, not today, not today. She wouldn't leave me alone. So I finally packed her up, took her up to This Is the Place State Park, showed her the statue up there.
0: Brigham
9: said,
0: Young.
9: That is the Statue of Liberty. And she left me alone.
1: All right.
0: Said Brigham Young was the Statue of Liberty. All right.
1: Wow.
0: All
9: right. There you go.
0: Good.
1: All right.
0: Thank you.
1: Thank you. Tanya. Hello, Tanya.
10: Hi. How are you doing?
1: All right. Fine. Let's hear these lies.
10: Okay. So my mother told us when we were kids, if we stuck our fingers in our belly button and picked it, or stuck our finger in our nose and picked it, our butts would fall off.
0: Your butt would fall off.
10: Yeah.
0: So what if you stuck your finger in your... Well, never mind.
10: Yeah, let's not go there.
1: Okay. Yeah,
10: a little early.
2: Well, then your nose would fall off, Bill. Yeah. I mean, all right. Follow the natural order of how that's all connected.
1: Sorry, Tanya.
0: Thank you, Tanya. See ya.
1: All right, let's go to Shelby. Hi, Shelby.
11: Oh. Hello, how are you guys?
0: Great. What's the lie here?
11: So growing up, my last name is Barker. And my father always told me we related to Bob Barker on Price is Right. So in ninth grade, we were going to California, and I asked my dad if we were going to see Uncle Bob. And he was like, what are you talking about? I said, well, isn't he our uncle? And he goes, no, I just was kidding with you your whole life, apparently.
2: And you've been scarred ever since.
0: Where was it? How did you feel? How did it make you feel bad when you found that out?
11: Yeah, it kind of made me feel dumb for believing it.
0: Yeah, that's what dads are good for, making their kids feel...
11: A good father.
0: Yeah, good fathers, they make their kids feel stupid. That's what they're supposed to do.
1: Thanks, Shelby.
0: Thank you.
11: You're welcome. Have a good day.
1: Let's see. Mixer driver Shane here. My parents told me that premarital sex was bad. It's really good.
2: Hey!
1: Thank you, Shane. Was it a lie, or did it used to actually be against the law to drive with lights on inside the car? My wife and I both grew up with our parents telling us they'd get arrested if they turned the lights on in the car while they were driving.
0: That was always a thing.
2: I remember hearing that. Yeah. Well, now you get a car and there's so much crap that lights up in it.
1: Yeah.
2: You feel like you're driving around in a dance club.
0: But the reason you're not supposed to turn on the dome light in the car because it makes it harder to see.
2: Difficult to see. You get a reflection.
0: Yeah.
1: Yeah. Mike from Santaquin here. I used to tell my son that the slide at the park was made of chocolate because he hated chocolate and I didn't want to go to the park. I told my daughter we were going to visit my dad in Colorado. And then I took her to Disneyland. She thought Disney was in Colorado until just recently.
0: That's amazing.
1: Oh, now here's one. This is when we'd get a sty in our eye, my parents would say we had been peeing in the road. My dad. But when my dad said it, he was kidding.
0: You knew he was kidding.
1: I knew he was kidding. Yeah. You been peeing in the road? Yeah. Let's see. I told my kids that only grandma's credit card worked at McDonald's.
2: Why are all these are all centered around McDonald's.
1: And that all of mom's drinks were really spicy. So don't drink mom's drinks.
0: Yeah, you don't like those. They're spicy.
1: My mom told me I could get pregnant from French kissing.
0: Mm-hmm.
1: Well. Let's see. When I was a kid, my grandpa told me the big mole on his face was a beauty mark, and if we touched it and then touched our faces, they would get one too. Let's see. Oh, we couldn't take our dog with us when we moved, so we told the kids that the dog went to live up on a farm in Idaho.
0: Uh-huh.
1: I had to take her to the pound.
0: Yeah. I've heard that one.
1: Yeah. Let's see. My mom and sister both have blue eyes. I have brown eyes. My sister told me that everything I see is in a shade of brown, and everything she and mother sees is a shade of blue, and it was prettier. My mom went along with this. It wasn't until I had children 25 years later that my daughter told me that I should have told my sister that she looks like a piece of crap. My mom used to tell me that when I was a kid, that a worm would grow in my stomach if I didn't stop sucking my fingers.
0: Yeah. Let's see, here's Amy on the
1: Amy, let's go to Amy. Hi.
0: Hi, Amy. What's the lie?
12: When I was a kid, I wanted to be a Native American really, really bad. And so I'd always bug my dad and ask him if I was a Native American. So finally one day he said, I don't know, show me your foot. So I picked up my foot and he said, yep, you're Blackfoot. So I ran around and told all my friends I was a Blackfoot Indian.
0: What was the result of all of that when you sort of realized you were being lied to?
12: I realized he was just silly, but I thought it was super funny.
0: And you really believed that you were Native American for a few minutes anyway?
12: I probably thought I was Native American for through elementary. By junior high, I think I figured out my dad was just silly.
0: Yeah, now, wait a minute. All right, thank you.
1: Thanks, Amy. All right, my mom told me that the weed plant growing in the back closet was just a plant that was allergic to sunlight.
0: My mother's growing pot in the closet.
1: Occasionally, when you cook bacon, it makes a small squeal sound when sizzling. My grandfather told me when I was 6 years old, it's because the pig was still alive.
2: Oh, man.
1: I didn't eat bacon for a while after that. God. Oh, wow.
2: There was a text to Carrie on that same note about the plant that's allergic to the sunlight. Someone also texted in that the expensive looking vase on the top shelf in Mama's closet was not a bong, but a very fragile vase.
1: Oh.
2: You can't play with that.
1: No. When I was a little girl, my dad used to tell me to eat the onions in my food because they would put hair on my chest. I believed him. So scared I was going to have hair on my chest growing up.
0: I think my grandparents used to tell me that if I would eat the crust on my bread, you know, because kids don't like the crust sometimes.
2: Yeah.
0: But it would give me curly hair.
1: All right. Okay. My mom kept us from drinking her protein shakes by saying it would make us grow monkey tails. Wow. Okay. There you go. That's your X poll.
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16: 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Okay, now you see this gentleman? 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All right, here we go. This is exciting, isn't it?
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Welcome, everyone. I'm happy to extend my personal greetings to all of our listeners. Traveling around the country, we hear many fine compliments about our champagne music. And I'm glad to have this opportunity to say thank you for all the nice things you've said about it. All the members of my organization join me in welcoming you to our show. And now, the opening number.

0: And Brady, who says he's an Alpine man. An Alpine.
1: An Alpine man?
2: Mm-hmm. Alpine. Yeah.
1: Okay.
2: Yeah. He's a man from Alpine.
0: All right. There's Starman and there's Alpine Man.
1: Oh, I see.
2: Yeah. Well, why David Bowie this morning?
0: Mm-hmm.
1: Because
2: on
1: this day, 1972, David Bowie released his fifth studio album, The Rise and Fall of Ziggy Stardust and the Spiders from Mars.
2: So I was looking, as I do every morning when we play these, looking at little backgrounds about the song.
0: Mm-hmm. Yeah.
2: Chorus inspired by Over the Rainbow, sung by Judy Garland.
1: Mm-hmm.
2: You can sort of hear that in there. And other influences include T-Rex, sure, and the Supremes.
1: Yeah.
2: And I just never noticed until this morning that little...
0: Oh, yeah.
2: Yeah.
0: That is very Supreme.
2: That's the Supremes.
0: Okay, mm-hmm. I was wondering.
2: And then I was picturing the recording session for this song. And David singing the chorus, and then mm-hmm. the guy in the booth clicking on his... David... Mm-hmm. Let's try it again. It's let the children boogie. It's boogie. Can you
1: boogie?
2: Not bogey. It's boogie, it's David. Boogie. Let's try it again, shall we? And he could never get it right.
1: It's boogie.
2: I'm sorry. I can't say. All I can say is bogey. No, it's boogie, David.
1: Well, it's like Elton John in "Goodbye Yellow Brick Road" rhymes with hunting the horny back toad.
2: Yeah. Yes. One of my favorite rhymes in a song, and I forget which Bob Dylan song it is, he rhymes the word outrageous with the word contagious.
0: Outrageous with the word contagious.
2: Yeah. That's an unusual rhyme, I would say.
0: Bob Dylan song.
2: Outrageous and contagious. I'll bet the song will come up.
0: Is it ISIS?
2: I Married ISIS, yes, it is.
0: Yeah.
2: I married ISIS on the 15th of May, but I couldn't hold on to her very long. Yeah. The weather was outrageous and something was contagious. I forget
0: sure.
2: how it goes.
0: Why not?
2: Anyway.
0: He's a master of words.
2: I suppose. Starman is a great song. Maybe some people say, according to what I'm reading here,
1: mm-hmm.
2: it's the best song David Bowie ever did.
1: It's up there.
0: Mm-hmm.
2: Like his just... on the B side.
1: I would put Life on Mars up on that.
0: I was just about to have the exact same answer.
2: But the B side of Starman, a song I really like too, Suffragette City.
1: Yeah, that's a good
2: that, one. Let's have a little taste of Suffragette City.
0: Yeah, give me just a taste.
1: Nick, this album is 99% perfect.
0: It is. Oh, I've listened to it.

0: Yeah, pretty nice.
1: Every track on this record, every track is just
0: you know what's
1: killer.
0: It's interesting, and I don't know if this if he ever did it, but so Starman, it was there was going to be a different song on the record. It was a Chuck Berry cover.
2: Oh, okay.
0: Called Round and Round. And then he recorded Starman and said, no, let's take Chuck Berry off and put this on there.
1: Makes more sense.

0: It's hard to believe it's, what, over 10 years that he's been gone at this point?
1: Yeah. And this album is 72.
2: Were parents as afraid of David Bowie as they were of Kiss? I don't think so.
1: Not so much, because Kiss was more marketed. You know, I mean, they had action figures and comic books.
2: I mean, if they really wanted to be scared of somebody, they should have been scared of David Bowie, not Kiss.
0: I mean, it's pre-internet. I don't think people were... who would have cared were seeing out his outfits, you know, being paraded on Fox News or whatever.
1: Well, I mean, all they have to do is watch him on Saturday Night Live when he was in a blue dress.
0: Right.
1: Singing Boys Keep Swinging.
2: There
1: with,
2: you go.
1: With Klaus Nomi behind him, you know. Mm-hmm. The old Klaus Nomi thing.
2: Yeah.
1: If they had seen that, they would have went, oh my.
2: Yes. Oh, we should be scared of this person.
1: The guy in the clown costume, forget it. This is... Anyway. All right, well, there you go.
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2: All right, we're going to take a break now, and then we will come back. And you can check in with us if you like. Tell us what rock musicians your parents told you to be afraid of.
0: Sure.
2: 877-602-9696 is the number to call. Check in with us. We'd like to hear from you in the morning. So make that happen if you would, please. 877-602-9696. You can also text us. That's 33986.
1: All right. Salt Lake Film Society.
2: Yes. 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I went there to see Back Rooms,
1: mm-hmm.
2: and the new seats that they have. They are indeed wonderful.
1: Are they?
2: Very comfortable. Just
1: good.
2: Great at the Salt Lake, at the Broadway Theater. 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
1: All right, 621, let's get this over with.
2: Please, let's get it over with. I'd prefer it to be 10 o'clock right now, 10 a.m. But we still, we can slog through this. 877-602-9696. That's the number to call and check in with us. Somebody's on the phone. We'll get to you in just a second. We'd like to hear from you. You can also text us, 33986. The moon, waxing crescent moon, now 8.6% of full. The moon will rise today at 8:39 a.m., today being Wednesday. It's the 17th day of June in the year of our Lord, Jesus Christ, 2026. It's National Ralph Day. Ralph Waldo Emerson, famous Ralphs, Ralph Innes, Ralph Lauren, but really when it comes right down to it, Ralph William Allred, I'm a Ralph, but when it comes right down to it, most people think of Ralph, they think of somebody throwing up.
0: Yeah.
2: That's what they think of.
0: Oh, that's true. Yeah, sorry.
1: No, I like to think of the mouse with the motorcycle. Wasn't his name Ralph?
0: The mouse with the motorcycle?
1: I don't know. There was a couple of children's books.
0: Okay.
2: I don't know.
1: Runaway Ralph.
2: Yes, something like that. It's National Thank a Teacher Day. And if you are a teacher, call and we will thank you.
1: Yes.
2: Okay? So call and say, hey, I'm a teacher, and we'll say, well, thank you. National Mascot Day. And I developed I used to just detest mascots. I had some run-ins with them. But then I

0: Radio. It's Kerry Jackson right there. I'm Bill Allred. Hello, hello. Gina Barberi is not with us this morning still.
1: She's on her way back.
0: She's coming back from Japan. She should be here Friday.
1: I'm told she'll be here Friday, yes.
0: So filling in is Nick's your buddy, Nick's your pal. Mm-hmm. Katie for short is our producer, excellent producer behind me there. And then there's Dawson. He's manning the cameras.
1: Mm-hmm.
0: And the dog Vax is sleeping away. And Lakai, I assume, is in the back.
1: She is here. I saw the top of her head.
0: All right. So that confirms it.
1: Yes.
0: And now we'll go to your calls, 877-602-9696.
1: Let's begin with Karen. Hello, Karen.
0: Karen, good morning.
1: Karen from Wendover.
0: Are you in Wendover right now, Karen?
2: Nope, I'm on my way that way.
0: Okay.
1: Mm-hmm.
2: I have a kitty that has to get neutered today, so.
0: Ooh. Oh, well. You know, though, which reminds me, Dr. Josh Davis, our veterinarian, will be on later today.
1: Oh, that's true.
0: So.
3: That's a long drive for the kitty.
2: Does it count if you're a retired teacher?
0: Yeah, sure.
1: Sure.
0: Yeah, thank you.
1: Uh-huh.
0: Thank you. If you're a retired teacher, thank you, Karen.
1: Yes.
0: So why can anybody cut the cat out in Wendover?
2: No, we don't have a vet out there.
0: Really?
1: No. What? Really? That surprises me.
2: Yeah, we used to, but she retired long ago.
0: Do you live on the Utah side or the Nevada side?
2: Oh, I'm on the Nevada side. I'm out past Wendover.
0: Oh yeah, so you're a sinner. Okay,
3: if I remember correctly, Wendover Karen's got quite the drive actually.
1: Yeah,
3: from Wendover,
1: she's way past Wendover. Yeah,
0: mm-hmm, yeah.
2: So, Bill, I never did hear a review about your peach mango biggie ball.
0: It was good. She bought me a bunch of buzz balls.
3: Yeah.
0: Mm-hmm. And, I liked that one pretty well.
1: That was the big one.
0: Yeah. Yeah.
2: I liked it pretty well.
0: It was mostly I like the mocha one and the coconut one. Those are some of the others are just too, I don't know, sweet and
3: syrupy maybe.
0: Yeah.
2: Huh.
0: All right. So,
2: Nick, I'm mad at you.
1: Uh-oh.
3: What did I do?
2: Well, because you haven't gotten a hold of me every time you come out to Wendover so I can take you and your wife out to eat.
3: Aw, that's very sweet of you. I actually do need to take you up on that. The thing is, Karen, every time it's like a spur of the moment, let's go now type of thing. It's so close and convenient, Karen. I apologize.
0: All right. Close and convenient.
2: Have a good day.
0: Thank you. Close and convenient. That's how I like my women.
1: All right.
3: My casinos as well.
0: Bye, Karen.
1: Thank you, Karen. Let's go to Cindy.
0: Cindy, good morning.
4: Good morning, Radio from Hell.
0: What's up?
1: Oh.
4: It's Cindy Mitchell.
1: Yes.
0: Oh, hi. I didn't recognize your voice.
4: I'm calling to be thanked. That's okay. Well, it's summer. I'm much more relaxed.
3: Mm-hmm.
0: I had a question for you, but did you have something you'd like to say first?
1: Well, she wanted to be thanked.
4: No, I just want to be thanked.
0: Just want the thank you? Okay, thank you.
3: Yes.
0: Because you
3: Thank
0: are
3: you,
0: a teacher. Now, I have a question
4: yes.
0: for you. You were at our 40th anniversary party with your lovely husband, Mike Mitchell. And you were wearing a necklace, and I asked you about it. And you told me what the name of it, and then you said it's the compass that they used in the Book of Mormon. But I don't remember the name of it.
4: Oh, the
1: Liahona.
0: The Liahona.
3: Mm-hmm.
0: And tell me just a little quick thumbnail sketch of what a Liahona is.
4: So the Liahona is the ball of curious workmanship that Lehi found outside of his tent as they were wandering through the wilderness.
0: Mm.
4: And if they were faithful, it was supposed to give them directions. And then if they weren't faithful, then it told them nothing.
0: Okay. So your mother gave you the Liahona, and did she wear it all the time?
4: No, she didn't, which was interesting. I mean, she wore it occasionally, but not always.
0: Oh. Now, does it, in fact, do something?
4: It jingles.
3: That's nice.
0: It jingles. That means you're on the right track, right?
4: Sure.
0: Yeah. All right. Well, I'm going to look into this more because I was fascinated by that. Thank you.
4: Do you need me to spell it for you?
0: I just spelled it Liahona.
4: Liahona.
3: Mm-hmm.
0: Okay. There you go.
1: All right.
0: Thank you, Cindy.
3: Thank you.
4: Yes, you're so welcome.
1: Thank you,
4: Cindy. Have a good day, you guys.
1: Bye-bye.
3: I've got a Liahona that jingle, jingle, jingles.

0: X-Power here. You tried your best and you failed miserably. The lesson here is to never try.
1: Sure.
0: Let's see. Starman is a surprisingly strong way to start the day.
1: Yeah.
0: Happy hump day from Garrett and Tooele. Back at Vasa after knee surgery. Third surgery in 11 months. Two knee, one foot. Getting old sucks.
1: Oh.
0: Sketchy Blake of Ogden checking in. Bill, I signed up to donate my body to the U of U because of you.
2: Oh. Huh. Well, good. I hope it doesn't come soon, but...
0: Zane in Dallas checking in. 95 degrees with 90% humidity. Everything is fine, just fine.
1: Yeah, it's pretty hot right now here,
0: The humidity is what's killing.
1: Uh-huh.
0: Yeah. Mixer driver Shane from Orem. Paul Simon rhymes outrageous and contagious in Hearts and Bones.
2: I don't know that song.
0: Dave Westbrook checking in. Another perfect way to go farting around with Bowie. Johnny B checking in. Enjoying radio from Hell of Words of Solace while I get ready for another lumbar puncture today.
2: Oh, Johnny.
0: This time they're going to squirt some chemo into my spinal canal. Ugh.
1: Sorry, Johnny.
0: Ah. Jamaica John checking in. Thank you for the dip into the Bowie pool. Felt good. You can play Ziggy Stardust on repeat for the whole show, and I'd be happy. Me too. I just put it on repeat and go home. Mike in Nashville checking in. Salem Steve checking in. I got nothing.
2: Well, get something.
1: Yeah.
0: Adam the electrician. My parents told me to stay away from Ozzy Osbourne.
2: Yeah.
0: But now I listen to deathcore metal and metalcore music. I even play it.
1: Usually has the adverse effect.
0: Yeah. Let's see. Kira and Andy checking in. Sleepless in Sandy. Meshach Averta. Richard, who's not a dick. Brady and Sandy. My parents didn't believe in being afraid of musicians. I was in the sixth grade, so 12-ish years old. My mom bought me Limp Bizkit's first CD. Well, it just means she has horrible taste.
1: Limp Bizkit's a guilty pleasure of mine, I'll admit.
0: Steph with an F checking in. My parents wouldn't let me get into Spice Girls CDs. Inspector Chet here today. Great champagne music going. Rather Pootie the Lion Tamer checking in.
2: Rather Pootie?
0: I think that's a voice to text, and it's not your friend. Arthur, not Rather. Arthur Pootie checking in.
1: There you go. All right.
0: Limp Bizkit story is from Catherine. Luis from Harrisburg, PA. Mikel Averino.
2: Speaking of speech to text.
1: What's that?
2: Yesterday, I was looking for the pastry shop. Fillings and emulsions.
0: Oh.
2: Now, I know where it is. I just wanted to get the exact address. Fool,
1: sure.
0: It's a fool's errand.
2: So I spoke into my phone, said, fillings and emulsions. And my machine said, feelings are, feelings and emotions.
0: Uh-huh. Yeah.
2: And I kept repeating it as clearly as I could, and it would not accept fillings and emulsions, so that's why I'm calling the place from now on Feelings and Emotions.
0: Looks like everybody's here, so traffic, Nick.
1: The emergency maintenance that was going on the other day when I was last here apparently is still going on in emergency maintenance. Both directions, 3300 South and 800 East in Mill Creek. There is some issues going on there, but that's about it. Am I missing anything? Tell me about it. Nicely, preferably. 33986 is the text line where you can share that traffic update with me.
0: All right. Thank you very much. We will take a break, play a song. After the song, it's Big Boy News, and Frank Crist presents They're Fine, They're Just Fine. Things That Must Go coming up. If you have some last-minute things that must go, send them to us. Radio from Hell at x96.com in the subject line. Put... must go. Send it right off to us. All right. There we go. Yes, the Tracy Aviary Nature Center. Now, this is different than the one downtown in Liberty Park.
2: Oh, this is the one out by the River Jordan.
0: This is the one where we're going to have our party on Saturday.
2: Yeah.
0: The Nature Center at Pia Oquai on the Jordan River. Now, our party is sold out. Terribly sorry, but thank you for that. We'll see you there. But the Nature Center at Pia Oquai. The name acknowledges the original indigenous name of the Jordan River. Pia Oquai means big flow or big river in the Newe Taikwa

0: Shoshone language.
1: Hmm.
0: Yeah. Okay, there we go. See, you're going to learn all kinds of stuff and get a little buzzed on wine this Saturday. Nature Center features a three-story observation tower, pavilion, amphitheater for hosting community events, a conservation garden, community greenhouse, a variety of other opportunities for visitors of all ages to engage and learn in nature. Now, this place opened up in 2020 as a second campus for Tracy Aviary. So the community gathering space is free to the public. And, of course, each month you get bird walks, plants, story times, the whole thing. It's a good time, and we will see you out there on Saturday. So here's the address. It is at 3310 South, 1000 West. Or for more information, go to tracyaviary.org.
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0: Okay, 6:40 right now. Time for Big Boy News and Opinuendo. And right after that, it's Frank Crist presents They're Fine, They're Just Fine. Mm-hmm. That is the Dead Celebrity Game. We'll give you a list of four celebrity names. Three of those celebrities, just fine. One of them is dead. When you pick the dead one correctly, you're going to win
1: tickets to Lagoon.
0: Lagoon passes, and all you have to do is sit through a game of Frank Crist Presents, and we'll play that right after this Big Boy News. The number to line up at, 877-602-9696. Calling it those Lagoon passes. So
2: it's mm-hmm. it's you know, you say all you have to do mm-hmm. is sit through. Mm-hmm. But I mean, that is asking a lot.
0: It is. Mm-hmm.
2: But Lagoon tickets make it worth yes. it, okay? Mm-hmm. And so you just have to pick the dead celebrity.
0: Yeah. Mm-hmm. 877-602-9696. Big Boy News now, brought to you by...
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0: Oh, I forgot something.
2: Yeah, you got to do that.
0: Yeah, I got to do this. Yeah. And never forget.
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4: This program is intended for mature audiences. Parental discretion is advised.
2: I was going to refuse to go on until you did that.
0: Thank you.
2: Speaking of private Idaho, Idaho cannot immediately enforce its new law criminalizing the use of certain restrooms that do not match an individual's sex at birth, a federal judge has ruled on Tuesday. The ruling provides a temporary reprieve for transgender people in Idaho, who, what are there, 100 of them maybe
0: if that,
2: who faced up to 5 years in prison for using restrooms that match their gender identity. The state's law, which is seen as the most restrictive measure on this issue in the country, was to go into effect on July 1st. Six transgender Idaho residents brought the case. That's probably all of them in Idaho, arguing that the statute violated their constitutional rights to equal protection and to shield personal information from disclosure. But Judge Amanda K. Brailsford of U.S. District Court for the District of Idaho said it was not necessary to consider those claims because the plaintiffs were likely to prevail on their third claim, that the law is unconstitutionally vague.
0: Yes. Mm.
2: Granting a preliminary injunction, Judge Brailsford wrote that the law is likely to be unconstitutional.

0: constitutional because it requires individual officers to make subjective decisions.
1: Exactly.
0: Including an assessment of a person's biological sex.
2: Mm-hmm.
0: Okay, officer, you think I'm not a man? How would you like to prove that?
2: Mm-hmm.
1: Mm-hmm.
0: What would you like to do? The law imposes criminal penalties up to a felony for repeat violations, yet leaves critical enforcement decisions to the unguided discretion of individual officers, the judge wrote. Barack Obama is unveiling his big new presidential library, the Obama Presidential Center.
2: Mm-hmm.
0: The invitation-only event is opening. When is it? Tomorrow, I think. It opens the day before Juneteenth, so that would be tomorrow.
3: It's all about me.
0: Thousands of guests will witness performances by Bruce Springsteen, Stevie Wonder, Jennifer Hudson, John Legend, Christina Aguilera, Common, Eddie Vedder, Mark Anthony, The Roots, U2's Bono, and The Edge, Thames, and actress-producer Marsai Martin will take the stage as well. Those people make it a big celebration.
1: Yeah.
0: The kind of people that Donald Trump can't get to go to the White House.
1: Oh, they must have been busy with that.
0: Yeah, probably. So, speaking of the White House, officials said investigators learned of a threat on June 10th, 4 days before that UFC event that drew Donald Trump and other government officials and thousands of invited guests. Five men have been charged in connection with an alleged plot, including conspiracy to commit murder and conspiracy to commit violence on White House grounds. The Justice Department identified the men I'm not going to read all their names, sir. I don't think you know any of them. The investigation began after one of them, Tyson Proper, his mother, alerted authorities about her son's recent behavior, including firearms purchases and communications with people that he had met online. Court documents say that Proper later admitted to investigators that he had helped plan the attack, which allegedly involved drones carrying explosives and snipers targeting event attendees. Prosecutors also allege the group, which communicated on encrypted apps, selected some targets based on a belief that certain lawmakers had accepted money from pro-Israel lobbying organizations, and also a big beef with them, according to authorities, was Jeffrey Epstein. They wanted more revelations of the Epstein papers. I just saw this story this morning a few minutes ago. Salt Lake County's top elections officials have apologized to first congressional district candidate Liban Mohammed after alleging that he may have broken Utah law by helping voters cast ballots at the county offices, something that Mr. Mohammed says never happened and the campaign alleges was likely due to racial profiling. Here's what happened.
1: Okay.
0: On Tuesday, County Clerk Lanny Chapman said it was a case of mistaken identity, and she sent Mr. Mohammed, a 27-year-old black man, her sincerest apologies. The situation, Chapman said, began when a young man came into the polling location at the Salt Lake County Government Office on at least three different occasions and identified himself as Mohammed to both poll workers and the clerk's staff, and said that he was a candidate for office and he offered to help people vote. Well, under Utah law, it is illegal for a candidate to assist anyone in casting a ballot with voting underway. Ballots were mailed to registered Utah voters earlier this month. Ms. Chapman said she moved quickly and on Friday sent an email to Mr. Mohammed notifying him of the alleged violation, adding that if the violation proved to be true, the clerk's office would notify law enforcement for possible criminal charges. The problem, according to Liban Mohammed, is that he was never at the polling location, never went there. Geez. And the clerk's office never reached out to maybe try to verify the identity of the man alleging to be him. Before issuing the notice, county officials did not contact Mr. Mohammed to verify his whereabouts, request information, or confirm whether he was the individual observed. Instead, the campaign says, an unverified assumption was made that the person seen assisting voters was Mohammed because of racial profiling. The guy who was claiming to be him was black, so it must have been him, right? Well, Lanny Chapman said a review of security camera footage determined the man claiming to be Mr. Mohammed was, in fact, somebody else. They don't know who he is. And then she said, I have sent Liban Mohammed an email stating all of this, including my sincerest apologies.
2: Woof.
0: And the fact that I will be doing a total debrief.

0: brief after this incident and potentially some training for my poll workers and staff to make sure that events like this do not happen in the future. Donald Trump officials are so they're challenging reparations programs in Chicago. It is race discrimination, pure and simple, and it is illegal, said Harmeet Dillon. Under the pretext of paying reparations for events more than 100 years ago, the city of Evanston, Illinois, has chosen to distribute millions of dollars in cash and housing benefits to people because of the color of their skin, said Harmeet Dillon, the assistant attorney general overseeing the Justice Department's Civil Rights Division. So the government is claiming this is racial discrimination, pure and simple, and it's illegal. Mayor Daniel Bliss did not immediately respond to a request for comment, but told the local outlet Evanston Now that we stand behind our first-in-the-nation reparations program. We are confident in its constitutionality and look forward to defending it in court. So what they're doing is they're saying, and this whole idea of reparations, let's pay some money to people who have who are descendants of slaves. Let's pay them some money, and this idea has been batted around for a long time. There are people who say it should be done on a national level. They deserve reparations. But the Trump administration is challenging this in the Chicago suburbs. But are they challenging January 6th defendants pursuing millions of dollars in claims through an obscure federal process? No, of course not. No. The January 6th, they're claiming millions of dollars in compensation. Or should we use the word reparations?
1: Yeah.
0: From the Trump administration, using an obscure federal process with minimal oversight, but which offers Trump a way to compensate those responsible for violence, even after scrapping its anti-weaponization fund. The defendants are pursuing their claims using the Federal Tort Claims Act, which allows individuals wronged by the government to file claims for monetary damages. I would just say to the mayor of in Chicago, you know what? Mayor Bliss, why don't you just take that away and just start using the Federal Tort Claims Act, allowing people who had been wronged by the government to claim to file claims for monetary damages. Do it that way. See what they say. A woman was hit in a possible hit and run on Bear Lake.
1: Oh,
0: She was paddleboarding. Rachel Walmsley. About 100 yards into the lake, deep enough that she couldn't touch the bottom where she believed she was hit. She blacked out a bit. She said, I was paddleboarding. I saw some jet skiers in the area. I was sitting on my paddleboard, watched as a jet skier came my way. And then the next thing I know, I'm not sure what happened. He was right there, and I was in the water, and the jet ski left. Her board was damaged. She was bruised. She had a black eye. It was all banged up. Unfortunately, she was able to retrieve her board and get back to shore, but had to go to the hospital where she was diagnosed with a concussion.
2: That's terrible.
0: And finally, this, a historic boxcar given to Utah in the late 1940s by the French government as a show of thanks after World War II has returned to its resting spot in Ogden after a restoration effort. These boxcars, the French gave a bunch of them to people, to places in the United States. They were called, what are they called? Trains of Mercy. And it had been just, falling apart, and it was all, but Union Station sent it to a restoration place, and it's all completed. And it'll be back in Ogden. You should go to Ogden Station sometime and look at all those
2: locomotives. I need to. Actually, I haven't been there.
0: They have old locomotives and...
2: I need to take Todd.
0: Yeah.
2: He's been.
0: No,
2: he's
0: should.
2: Been,
0: he will take you.
1: He'll walk in and they'll all that's go right. Like Norm. Todd!
0: All right. All right, that's it.
1: Sports weather, Travis.
2: Sports. Major League Baseball has issued a response to three San Francisco Giants pitchers who wrote biblical inscriptions on their team's pride caps, you've been warned. The writing on the cap violates our rules and consistent with normal practice. We have warned the players about future violations, said MLB's chief communications officer, where on Friday the starting pitcher Landon Roop and several others wore the cap, the pride cap, on Pride Night, but wrote the Bible verse Genesis 9:11-16, which basically says that God promises to never flood the earth and to demonstrate that, quote, I have set my rainbow in the clouds, and it will be a sign of the covenant between me and earth. The verse has been used by Christians as a way to quote-unquote claim the rainbow for their religion in

0: opposition for its use as an LGBTQ symbol, and inserting himself in the story as well. Rob Schneider has said that the Major League Baseball is being anti-Christian, he wrote on X, and said, "I will pay the fines for any MLB Christian player who wears a Bible verse on their uniform."
1: There's a deep thinker.
0: Yeah, this is.
2: Hey, everybody, do it. Let's bankrupt him.
0: This is again the San Francisco Giants.
2: Yeah,
0: this is where they're taking umbrage with this.
2: Okay.
0: In the World Cup today, Portugal is going to take on DR Congo. England's going to take on Croatia. Ghana's going to take on Panama, and Uzbekistan is taking on Colombia. Taking a peek at the weather.
1: Wait a minute, Lionel Messi.
0: Oh.
1: He had a hat trick. He scored 3 goals in a game.
0: Well, there's a second sports break coming up.
1: Well,
0: high of 91 today, nothing but sunshine. High of 89 tomorrow. High of 97 starting Friday, Juneteenth. That is going to be very, very, very hot and is bad news for my house, which currently doesn't have working air conditioning. Taking a peek at the traffic, Dr. Neil sent in some traffic. Free ramp chair westbound I-80 just past the airport at approximately exit 111. And then right wing Wade also texted in saying that from I-15, lanes both directions going smoothly as he's driving around on westbound SR-32. So thank you for that. The only other thing I'm seeing out there is that emergency maintenance going on, I think a week now, over in Mill Creek on 3300 South and 800 East. That is your traffic brought to you by Salt Lakers. 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
1: Oh, it's time. Frank Crist has joined us here in the studio. The Reaper of Celebrity Souls, Frank Crist. Good morning, Mr. Chris.
3: Oh, hello, everyone.
1: Frank is here to play the game we call Frank Chris Presents.
3: They're fine. They're just fine.
1: Frank has given me a list of actors, and on this list, 3 of the actors are...
3: Oh, they're just fine.
1: But one of them.
3: Oh.
1: One of them Frank has taken. And if a contestant can identify the dead celebrity, they'll win some prizes. And what are those prizes, Nicholas?
0: Tickets to Lagoon, now open 7 days a week. Get more info at lagoonpark.com.
3: Oh, what a lovely time.
1: Oh, and I also have a pair of tickets to this Saturday, June 20th, the roller derby bout. It'll be the last bout at this Derby Depot. They're losing their place there.
0: Oh, that's right.
1: It'll be a big one. The tickets are only $10. You can get them at saltlakerollerderby.org, but we'll give you 2 tickets to the roller derby this weekend as well. All right. Do we have a contestant?
3: Craig is here.
1: Craig? Are you there?
4: I am. Good morning.
1: Good morning, Craig. How are you?
4: I'm fine. I'm just fine. How are you?
1: I'm fine. I'm just fine, Craig. That's good to know that you're fine, too. Craig, you're going to win those tickets if you can identify the dead celebrity here. So because it is the Bunker Hill Day about the American Revolution, Frank gave me a list of actors in movies about the American Revolution. Here we go. Number 1 is Buffy St. Marie, an Indigenous Canadian-American singer-songwriter, Oscar-winning composer, visual artist, etc. She won an Academy Award for the song Up Where We Belong for An Officer and a Gentleman. She wrote the acclaimed folk song Universal Soldier, and she made several appearances on Sesame Street. She was in a revolutionary movie, an American Revolution movie called The Broken Chain, about the agonizing choices Native American tribes had to make when forced to choose sides between the British and the Patriots. Number 1, Buffy St. Marie. Number 2 is Richard Boehmer. He rose to prominence for playing Peter Van Dane in The Diary of Anne Frank, Tony in the film adaptation of West Side Story, and he guest starred on TV shows like Zane Grey Theater, Make Room for Daddy, Whirly Birds, and Sky King, and he was Ben Horn on the TV series Twin Peaks. His American Revolutionary movie, Johnny Tremaine, a young silversmith apprentice in Boston who becomes a messenger for the Sons of Liberty leading up to the war. Number 2, Richard Boehmer. Number 3 is John Cullum. He was in a lot of stage musicals and dramas, including Shenandoah and On the 20th Century, winning the Tony Award for each one of those. Outside of theater, Cullum was best known for his role as tavern owner Halling Vincour in the TV series Northern Exposure, and he was in the movie Kill Your Darlings about the Beat Generation poets. His American Revolution movie, 1776, a musical drama focusing entirely on the chaotic days

0: days leading up to the signing of the Declaration of Independence. Number three is John Cullen. And finally on the list, Roger Rees. He won awards for his performance in The Life and Adventures of Nicholas Nickleby, an Obie winner and co-director of Peter and the Starcatcher. On TV, he was Robin Colcord on Cheers, Lord John Marbury in The West Wing, and he was the Sheriff of Rottingham in Robin Hood Men in Tights. His American Revolution movie was The Crossing, about George Washington and the high-stakes planning and execution of the surprise attack, the crossing of the Delaware in 1776. So there you go. That's Roger Rees. One of those actors is dead, Craig. Who is it?
1: I want to say it's Roger Rees.
0: Well, then say that, because you're right.
1: All right.
0: It's Roger Rees. Yes, he died in 2015. He was 71 years old. Congratulations. John Cullum's still hanging in there. He's 96.
2: Oh, he's fine.
0: Richard Brammer is 88, and Buffy St. Marie is 85. So there you go, Craig. You've got tickets to go see the Roller Derby, and you've got tickets to the
3: Lagoon.
0: To Lagoon.
3: Lagoon.
0: Hang on.
2: Well, I have to go check on some celebrities.
3: Oh?
2: It's their birthday today.
3: Like who?
2: Cousin Larry. Mark Lynn Baker, 72. I'm going to need my extra long tongs today.
0: Oh, why is it?
2: It's both Joe Piscopo and Newt Gingrich's birthdays.
3: Oh, geez.
0: Ooh.
2: Gingrich is 83. Oh, my. Barry Manilow was born the same day. He's 83 as well. At the Copacabana.
3: Mm-hmm.
2: Oh, Barry. You came and you gave without taking, but it. I have to do some taking.
3: Mm-hmm.
0: Yeah.
2: I can't smile without you. Well, I can't smile at all. I have no flesh on my face.
3: No.
2: Oh.
3: Sorry, Frank.
0: I'm sorry. Frank, make sure you hang around for the boner candidates. There's something that is related to cemeteries.
2: I'll be hovering.
0: All right.
2: Goodbye, everybody. Goodbye.
0: Goodbye.
3: Goodbye, Frank. Nothing else I'm seeing on UDOT, at least, that I was reporting earlier, but somebody did text in. Traffic is at a standstill on I-80 East in Park City near the Vernal exit. I mean, that Vernal's not that close. I'm assuming you're talking about I-80 to, Heber, whatever that road is. That's why I need more detailed traffic updates. 33986 is the text line where you can be more clear with your traffic updates. There you go.
2: All right, KXRK Provo, we will take a break. We'll be back after a short break with your list of things that must go. Stand by for that. 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
10: 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Put must go in the subject line, and we'll try to read it for you and help you out. Nick, you're a guest this morning. You want to go first?
7: I'm honored to. One of my own people thinking that they can get away with posting AI-generated content online like it's not AI-generated content. I'm sure you've seen, probably, doesn't matter what it is, some infograph that's clearly like AI-generated with like information going down it, but it's put up in a poster way that's supposed to look cool. But there's always this like sheen to it that is specifically like an AI design. And I bring that up because I'm not going to say who, but driving down I-15 right now, there is clearly a billboard from a major company with that same text format in sheen. So I think they're trying to pass off some AI-generated content off as a billboard. Anyways,
10: or maybe they don't care.
7: Maybe they don't care. Yeah, you're right. This one from DJ from Ogden. People kicking up rocks and using the middle lane to pass you because they are mad you aren't speeding, just for them to get stuck at the same light as you. You did all that, and you just look dumb. Also, orange cones blocking the lane, and no active construction is happening, so there's just a bunch of unneeded congestion. Thanks, DJ from Ogden. This one doesn't have a name. Drive-through workers that don't listen to what the customer is saying. This was my interaction today, and it's happened on multiple occasions. Quote, "Can I get a number one, please? Do you want that as a meal?" I sat there for a few seconds, puzzled that they were asking this. "Yes, the number one is a meal.

0: What size?
1: Large with a Coke. What to drink? I wait a few seconds again, deciding if I should politely say Coke again or just start to rage. Coke, please. Holy hell, just listen to the damn customer and you wouldn't have to ask me questions I already answered. And this person also says, when I pull back the top of a banana to start peeling it and it rips from the backside instead of the front side.
2: I'm going to have to bring a banana in
1: and
2: show people how to peel a banana. There's a surefire way to do it.
1: But from the bottom with a little knot?
2: No. I'll have to just bring one in and show you. Carrie, you want to go next?
3: Oh, okay. Let's see. This is Jane in Lehigh. I work weekends at a gym, and my thing that must go is strong people who use equipment and don't put it back. You flip a CrossFit tire. Great. Don't leave it in the middle of the functional training area. Those 100-pound dumbbells that you picked up from the rack don't belong on the floor. Leaving 3 or 4 plates on the leg press machine doesn't impress anyone. If you picked it up from somewhere, that's where it goes back when you're done. Easy. Also, why leave cable machine attachments and weights on the floor? Is walking across the gym really that much cardio? Walk over there. It's good for you. All right. This one from Max Power. Remember last week when I said my oldest daughter, 16, that her boyfriend is dumb as a box of rocks?
2: I read this. This is fun.
3: Her boyfriend and his sister came to the house the other night. He's been coming over for about a year and a half now. We have a glass door on the actual door. I opened the actual door, and the boyfriend walked into the glass door. We all had a good laugh. Once you get past the stupid, he's a great guy.
1: Thank you, Max
3: Power. All right. And let's see. Finally, this one does not have a name on it. I don't care what Ms. Primrose Freestone says about the toilet paper roll, because she's the only person on the planet who needs to use two hands to tear off the toilet paper. I found going under, so the free edge is against the wall, caused my fingernail polish to decorate the wall behind it.
1: Oh.
3: Red, blue, and pink stripes I can't get off the wallpaper. Nope. Gotta be waterfall style.
2: All right.
3: There you go.
2: Let's see. This one says, good morning, Lords. My thing that must go this week are the people that think autistic people are subhuman. A while back, our lovely head of Health and Human Services said that the autistic people, you remember this?
3: Yep.
2: Autistic people never be able to play baseball or write poems or go on dates or hold jobs. While I acknowledge that every autistic person is different and no two cases are the same, I would like to disclose, as an autistic person, that I have, in fact, played baseball, not very well, gone on many dates, and have held many jobs, including my current job at the TV station just down the street from your studios.
3: Oh.
2: I take pride in who I am and what I was diagnosed with as a teenager, and I take pride in the fact that there's more awareness being raised into people on the spectrum. But autism is not something that needs to be cured or erased. We are humans, and we need to be loved, just like everybody else does, I just realized. And more importantly, we need to be understood, something that the people that are currently running our country will never try to do.
3: Nope.
2: Because they're the ones that are subhuman, not us. Thanks for letting me listen. Geek Show says, hey, fix your hearts or die, Brady and Sandy. And this one says, you can use my name. Okay, Jenny, I will. Hello, Lords. My name is Jenny, and I have a few torments in my life that can pack their bags and leave. Parkinson's. Parkinson's is a horrible disease that too many people in my family and everywhere have been impacted by, and it needs to go. Public transit not being more prevalent in Utah. It's a shame. I'm a person who doesn't drive. And while thankful for what we do have, having to do anything outside of the service areas is a huge hassle. Let's fix that. And people being afraid of public transit. I get a lot of comments that public transit scares them because of the people that use it. Not everyone can drive, afford to drive, and so forth. So let's work on not being so damn judgmental.
1: Mm-hmm.
2: Oh, I added the damn. She didn't swear. So that's my list. I hope you can help with these bothersome things that must go. But if you can, I understand. Thanks so much, Jenny. P.S. And we're going to show this picture. I'm a graphic designer and an illustrator.

0: illustrator, and I've attached a drawing that I've done for your 40th year on the radio. and there it is at x96.com/live. Your voices on the radio have been the background of my life for the past 30 years. I can't imagine my morning without you. And while I know all good things must come to an end, in the meantime, I will be savoring the present time we still have with you. Jesus, like we're on our deathbed, isn't it?
1: Jeez. That's a great graphic.
0: Thanks for everything you have contributed to my life and our community, Jenny. Yeah, it's for those of you who are not looking at the Radio from Hell YouTube channel, it's a radio. It says Radio from Hell, and the hell is on fire, and then there are little demons sitting there around the radio. So thank you,
1: Jenny. I love that style.
2: My favorite part is the coat hanger as an antenna.
1: Yes.
0: Oh, yeah. Yeah. Thanks, Jenny. That's very nice. And that's it.
2: All right.
3: Things that must go on the Radio from Hell Show.
1: Hey, I forget who was texting it in earlier, but there is a crash eastbound I-80 near Mile Post. Blah, blah, blah, blah, blah. That part doesn't matter. That's when you get off to go to Heber City. Definitely some slowage going on there. There is also still that emergency maintenance happening both directions at 3300 South and 800 East going on about a week now. That is all I am seeing, however, so if there's anything I'm missing out on, why don't you text me about it if you can safely do so. 33986 is the text number you can share your traffic updates with me.
0: All right, here are the boner candidates you will be voting for in just a matter of moments. Boner candidate number one. He should be in prison for a number of reasons, but perhaps the main reason, he's stupid. Boner candidate number two, stealing stuff from the Elko Boneyard. And boner candidate number three, RFK Jr. shows everyone that he's the boss.
2: Boner of the day, big boy news, all coming up after some messages and a song. Stand by for all of that. Larson HVAC and Plumbing. 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

0: right, 7:24, time for Boner of the Day. Three news stories. These will be examples of bad, stupid, or funny human behavior. And you will decide with your vote of these three candidates which one is the worst. Which one deserves to be Boner of the Day for today, Wednesday, June 17, 2026? We'll give you two candidates now, a third after the news. And once you've heard all three, then you'll vote. One of you lucky random boner voters will receive.
1: Wear it. Wash it. Wear it again. It's a boner t-shirt.
2: There we go. Boner candidate number one. He should be in prison for a number of reasons, but perhaps the main reason is he's stupid. Hmm. A person is in custody in an investigation of a large cross that was set on fire in a well-known Chicago park, Grant Park. That was June 9th. A man identifying himself as 21-year-old college student told WMAQ-TV that he was the shirtless person in an image distributed by police when they were looking for a suspect. Police did not immediately say if he's the person in custody. The man said he was protesting Donald Trump and not making a racist statement. Quote, I did know about this historical relevance beforehand, but I didn't know the severity, how racially motivated it may seem from what I did, the man said. Cause my protest has nothing to do with race, nothing to do with gender.
0: Stupid.
2: Cross burnings in the United States have historically been seen as symbols of hate and intimidation against black people and have often been connected to the Ku Klux Klan.
1: Yep.
2: The Chicago Police Department's communications office confirmed that a person was in custody in connection with the case. I can't speak to anyone's motives. We can only speak to the impact, and the impact was devastating. Mayor Brandon Johnson, who is black, said when asked about the cross and the man's remarks. The man interviewed by the TV station said he was protesting the ruling class and Christian nationalists who support Trump. I understand why it was interpreted that way, and I apologize, but no, my intent, that was not my intent. Not to be racial at all. Put him in prison for any number of reasons, but the main one is he's just stupid.
1: Oh, my God. I still can't tell if it's a convenient excuse or if he's really just that dumb.
2: I don't know.
1: That's
2: just boner candidate number one. Here's boner candidate number two, stealing stuff from the Elko Boneyard. Police in Elko, Nevada are investigating after a woman who claimed to be working with the city, removed numerous items from grave sites at the cemetery over the weekend. City officials said the woman was removing items from headstones and grave sites on Sunday and told people that she was working with the city's cemetery department to clean up. However, the city said the woman, who has not been named publicly, does not work for them, has no official affiliation with the city, and was unauthorized to be removing the items. Police in the park's recreation department later found various items in trash bags left throughout the cemetery. They're keeping the items safe in the cemetery office. It'll be open for family members to stop by and collect their items Monday through Friday. The Elko Police Department conducting an investigation. They're going to probably file criminal charges against her. They say, we sincerely apologize for the distress and inconvenience this incident has caused people who have loved ones here in the cemetery. We understand that these are places of tribute, reflection, and peace. The unauthorized removal, destruction, or theft of personal memorial items has caused frustration, sadness, and concern in our community. Boner candidate number two, stealing stuff from the Elko Boneyard.
0: But I'm just collecting Mylar balloons.
2: Yes. And photographs. And coming up in a moment, boner candidate number three, RFK Jr. shows everyone he's the boss.
0: All right, boner candidate number three, coming up after this, big boy news and opinuendo brought to you by
1: Beat the Heat Before It Gets Worse. 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
4: This program is intended for mature audiences. Parental discretion is advised.
2: Well, finally. Finally, at long last.

0: fast.
1: What?
0: It's taken so long.
1: Tell me.
0: In a new Esquire profile published June 16th, Tom Holland, you know, the Spider-Man,
1: appeared
0: to finally confirm that he and Zendaya are married. In the interview, Holland discussed the fact that the AI-generated images purporting to show his and Zendaya's wedding spread online this year, and he noted that his grandmother saw them and thought that she hadn't been invited. This led Esquire to ask the Odyssey actor if he had to send out messages to any other family members. After a long pause, Holland replied, "No, because they were all there," seemingly confirming that a secret wedding ceremony did in fact take place with family in attendance.
2: So it's the worst-kept secret in Hollywood.
0: When the Esquire journalist told Holland that they did not realize the wedding had already happened, he declined to go into further details. "That's all you're going to get on that," he said. "It's my business and not yours."
1: I like that the people in the movies are married.
0: I do, too.
2: That's a bold statement.
0: I like that they're married. A man has been taken into custody and arrested for murder in the shooting death of a West Point man who was shot outside his home last month. Remember that? He was on the porch or he was getting the mail or something.
1: Yeah.
0: Davis County Sheriff's Office said that Axel Eduardo Chavez was taken into custody in Las Vegas and that the vehicle connected to the May 30th shooting was also located. In the early evening of May 30th, James Witten had stepped outside his home to take out the trash. That's what he was doing. And he was shot dead on his porch. Witten's family said the shooting was totally random and that he didn't have any connection to the suspect or suspects. "They just killed an old man who was doing no harm," said Witten's wife, Maria, days after her husband's death. During a briefing on Tuesday, the sheriff's office said they still weren't sure of the motive for the shooting and were unaware of any prior interactions between Mr. Witten and the suspected shooter, Mr. Chavez. The family is excited that an arrest has been made, but they know that we'll continue to work till the case is all the way completed, said Chief Deputy of Law Enforcement Taylor West. A handful of cabins are being evacuated in Iron County as the new sawmill fire continued to grow on Tuesday. Utah fire officials said Tuesday night that the fire had grown to 900 acres. As it burns near Steamboat Mountain in Iron County, the cause of the fire still under investigation. Single-engine air tankers and helicopters have been called in to drop fire retardant, and additional engines and ground crews have also been requested. The evacuation of about a half dozen cabins and yurts within a few miles of the fire is being done out of an abundance of caution, according to authorities. Anybody with property like a yurt in the area who has questions regarding evacuations, call the Iron County Sheriff's Office. Rock Canyon, there's a new wildfire burning along the Utah-Arizona border. It's grown to over 1,000 acres now and is 0% contained as of yesterday. The Rock Canyon fire burning just south of Kane County. Its exact location is centered 9 miles south of US 89 and 9 miles west of House Rock Valley Road in Coquino County in Arizona. So it's right on the border burning. And there are other numerous smaller fires burning around the state, grass fires mainly. Mm-hmm.
1: And potentially more. I forgot to talk about it in the weather, but it's a red flag warning right now for basically everything east of I-15, meaning, don't put any fires out anywhere.
0: You got to put them out.
1: Put the fire out.
0: You want to put the fires out.
1: Don't start any fires.
0: Oh, okay.
1: There you go.
0: A 27-year-old man in St. George is facing terrorism and threat of violence charges after he allegedly threatened to kill all the Mormon kids.
2: What?
0: The charges come less than 6 months after he received a suspended prison sentence after pleading guilty 6 months ago to kill all the Mormon kids. Kevin Benjamin McDermott, arrested Sunday, being held without bail. Court documents in the latest case reveal that on June 9th, officers were called to the Greyhawk Apartments after a staff member reported that Mr. McDermott had threatened to kill her. The woman told McDermott that he couldn't drink at the complex's pool, after which he allegedly began insulting her and calling her names as she walked away. After the staff member left, two other residents reported what followed after the woman walked away, claiming Mr. McDermott said, "I'm going to go over to a school and kill all the Mormon kids."
1: Jeez.
0: One of the resident witnesses said that Mr. McDermott made his hand into the shape of a gun and mimicked sounds as if he were shooting at the staff member. Well, he was arrested on June 14th, and he told police, "What, you said I did this 6 months ago? I don't remember that. As a matter of fact, I don't remember this at the pool either." All right. Okay, sir, whatever you say. Salt Lake City plans to move forward with a proposed property tax increase as it handles financial challenges that many others face across the state and country. City leaders worry that another increase or other difficult financial decisions may be coming. Even more hurdles expected this time next year. They're looking for they're putting in a 12.5% tax increase on the $598.2 million budget. Donald Trump is selling trying to sell his Iran deal at the G7.
3: Trump, how's that going?
0: Yeah, well, actually, apparently, I've read a bunch of things, and they say the world leaders at the G7 are treating him okay. They have been very angry with him, but they're being cordial. Trump has said he's open to sending the agreement to Congress for review. G7 leaders are meeting today, tomorrow, and expected to discuss Russia's war in Ukraine as well. A judge has ordered the Kennedy Center to make a plan for staying open. He temporarily blocked the administration's plan to close the John F. Kennedy Center for the Performing Arts for renovations. He's issued an order that gave officials 3 days to update him on its plan. The Kennedy Center has pushed back the judge's ruling that suspended the plan to close the center for 2 years. The judge says, I want to see why you think it's necessary to do that. And finally this, the United Kingdom has joined Australia in banning the use of social media by children younger than the age of 16.
3: Mm.
0: The UK announcement called the ban a landmark government move to give kids their childhood back. Parliament will finalize the ban before Christmas, and the protections are expected to be in place by next spring. In the news release, British Prime Minister Keir Starmer notes that parents have cried out for help, and his government will do right by them. That's why we're going further than any country in the world by banning social media for under 16s and putting wider restrictions in place to give kids their childhood back.
1: Parents are crying out for help for something that they could just turn off themselves.
0: Well, you would think that could happen, wouldn't you?
3: Yeah.
1: Yeah. I mean, I'm not pro children using social media, but in a world that the economy runs on it, you're kind of putting them at a disadvantage, not letting them use it whatsoever. So there has to be a middle ground. And I would think that falls on the parents, not the government coming in and just sweeping it away entirely.
0: This is just pretty much unworkable. I don't know. You know what? How are you gonna do it?
1: You just be a parent and monitor your kid.
0: No, this law is unworkable.
1: Yeah, exactly, and it's stupid, and yeah, the whole thing is stupid.
0: All right, that's it.
1: Taking a peek at the weather. Like I was saying, red flag warning. Everything east of I-15 is in effect of a red flag warning. There is west and northwesterly winds with gusts up to 35 miles per hour. And very low humidity, and these conditions will create potential for rapid fire spread on new and existing fires. So, don't be making those fires out there, especially east of I-15. It's hot, as the weather suggests. High of 91 today, nothing but sunshine. High of 89 tomorrow. High of 97 on Friday. It is going to get real hot very quickly. So if your AC is broke, cry, as I've been doing. Taking a peek at the traffic, I've had several people texting in. There is that incident eastbound I-80 near Kimball Junction, just past it. That is bringing everything to a standstill. Basically, there's a crash on the interchange that people have been texting in about. That is causing some major, major, major delays over there. But that is by far the biggest issue. If there's anything I'm missing, why don't you text me about it? 33986 is the text line where you can do exactly that.
0: Boner candidate number 3, RFK Jr. shows everybody he's the boss.
2: What'd he do now?
0: A Florida woman who has been quarantined at a Nebraska medical facility since May following hantavirus exposure is being held against her will under an order signed by Health and Human Services Secretary Robert F. Kennedy Jr. her attorney said. It's an unfair system, attorney Steve Hyman told Huffington Post of Angela Perriman's order to remain at the University of Nebraska Medical Center under lock and key. Florida is willing to accept her and supervise her, and all this talk about freedom and fighting COVID and the mandates fly in the face of what Kennedy is doing, attorney Hyman said of the health secretary, who of course opposed COVID-19 restrictions during the pandemic and likened following mask mandates to living like a slave. Kennedy personally signed an order on Monday to continue quarantining Ms. Perriman, despite a medical officer, quarantine medical officer with the Center for Disease Control and Prevention, concluding last week that she could leave and be adequately monitored at home. Kennedy's order did not give any reason for overriding Dr. Michael Bell's conclusion, only stating that it was, quote, necessary to protect public health. Now, the attorney, Ms. Perriman, by the way, was one of more than a dozen people who were quarantined in Nebraska after being exposed to the HANA virus on that cruise ship. You remember that?
2: Yeah.
0: Initially, federal health officials said the cruise passengers could leave any time and self-monitor for symptoms at home. Then they later reversed the decision, said everyone had to stay at the quarantine facility for at least 2 weeks. Ms. Perriman must now remain at the facility until June 22nd. Quote, this is from the attorney, it's clearly a political statement by him because the medical reviewer made it very clear there was no medical basis for either the in-person monitoring or the fact of having a guard. He's just trying to make a point and tell us how big a man he is. Boner candidate number three, RFK Jr. shows everybody that he's the boss.
2: If we just rub some turmeric and vitamin C, and it'll be just fine.
1: We're sending the most delicious beef tallow milkshake straight to her.
0: It's very close to an old Catherine Hepburn voice.
1: Is it?
0: Yeah.
3: Beef tallow milkshake. I like that. Let's review the first two and vote.
0: Boner candidate number one, he should be in prison. He should be in prison for a number of reasons, but perhaps the main reason is he's stupid. This chucklehead who burned a cross on the lawn at Grant Park in Chicago, and he said, "Well, I knew there was some historical significance to this, but I mean, I didn't really do it for racial reasons or being." Anything like that. I just was trying to protest the Trump administration.
2: No, the whole point is
1: read
2: a book.
1: Come on, man.
0: Boner candidate number two, stealing stuff from the Elko Boneyard. I guess she just didn't like the stuff people put on their loved ones' graves. She's going around taking it all off and stashing it somewhere. And boner candidate number three, RFK Jr. shows everyone he is the boss.
3: All right, here we go. Let's get the voting. One, two, or three. Remember your candidate number. The one that you think is the worst. The one that you think should win. Owner of the day. One, two, or three. Remember your candidate number. Put that single digit in the message of a text and then text that to 33986. Or you can call Katie in the producer's booth. She'll take your live voice vote at 877-602-9696. Or you can call Katie in the producer's booth. Oh, we did that, didn't we?
0: Yeah.
3: Oh, it's x96.com is what I'm leaving out. That's the one.
0: Yeah, that's the one.
3: Go online. Look for the box that says Boners, June 17, 2026. 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It'll appear. Click and vote. All right. You've got 3 minutes to get your vote in. And then Dr. Josh Davis is going to be here to talk about your puppies and your kitties. 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
2: 7:48, it's time to award the boner.
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4: 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Org.
3: All right then. Voting was a little down today, yeah. A little low. Boner candidate number one, he should be in prison for a number of reasons, but perhaps the main reason is he's stupid, mm-hmm. was a strong second, but not nearly enough, to beat boner candidate number three. RFK Jr. wants us to remind everyone that he's involved. I'm in charge here, okay? Mm-hmm. He's signing that order to keep the woman quarantined, even though all the medical professionals say she doesn't need to be quarantined here anymore.
5: So, I'm the man who wears the jeans around here.
3: That's right. Boner candidate number three is the winner.
2: That's your boner of the day for today, June 17, 2026. Now qualified to be boner of the week. Is this sponsored?
4: Oh, you betcha. Mm-hmm. It's brought to you by Lasting Paws Pet Memorial, offers compassionate, dignified pet cremation across Utah, mm-hmm. honoring beloved companions with care and personalized memorials, best reached by phone, 801-699-1212.
3: Mm-hmm. It's Dr. Josh Davis from Trilogy Veterinary Clinic in Sandy.
6: Mm-hmm.
3: And Dr. Davis is here to answer the questions that you might have about what's ailing your dogs or your cats, your puppies, your kitties. 877-602-9696 is the number to call and ask Dr. Davis questions. 877-602-9696. You can also text questions, although we prefer a phone call because, well, your text questions, we don't have a chance to ask you a follow-up or clarification or something like that. So anyway, if you're having any issues with your dogs, your cats, 877-602-9696, Dr. Davis can help. You know, ever since you mentioned here some time ago, the weeds that get in dogs' paws?
6: Foxtails. Oh, yeah, the foxtail weeds, yeah.
3: Foxtails. I've been hearing that story on other media. For some reason, it's the animal story of the week or month or something like that.
6: It's been like the last 2 months, it feels like.
3: Now everybody's talking about it, where uh-huh. I hadn't really ever noticed it before.
6: Yeah, so. I'm not sure if this year is just worse. I mean, this time of year, you see them all the time, and they're really difficult the longer they're in there to get out and find mm-hmm. them. Sometimes you just can't find them, even though you look around. And we've had them ears, feet, eyes. I mean, you name it, they mm-hmm. can go anywhere, and they're just terrible. And
4: so what are the issues that can arise?
6: They cause really severe infections and pain, and they'll migrate. And in the really severe cases, they can actually migrate into the lungs. They can migrate into the nose and eyes and stuff, and then they can cause severe health problems. Oof. Yeah.
3: So the best way to avoid them? I mean, where are they usually?
6: In your backyard. I mean, they're literally everywhere, and they look kind of like little wheat stalks when they're growing, and then they dry out and just poof out into the wind.
4: Yeah.
6: So if you can keep them mowed down and cleaned up in your yard, and then just try to avoid areas the best you can. And if not, check their feet, check their ears the minute you come back indoors, because mm-hmm. they're very difficult to find sometimes.
4: My whole neighborhood is plagued with them. So whenever I want to take my dog on a walk, I try to do a foxtail check afterwards.
6: Absolutely.
4: And she gets annoyed because I roll her on her back, and
3: I'm gonna suggest that people do the same thing with their kids. Just check their ears, check their feet for foxtails. 877-602-9696 is the number. Dr. Davis can answer your questions about your dogs and your cats. And
2: this one, Max Power here. Never owned dogs, but about 3 years ago, Labs, Gin and Tonic are their names. My girl Tonic drags her butt on the rug. How do I stop it?
3: I do that.
6: Yeah, the most common reason for that is the old anal gland issues. So dogs have glands back in their rectum there, and if they get full or impacted or infected, they will drag and scoot, and that's their way to try to empty them out, but it doesn't always work. So your groomer or your veterinary team can help you address that. Express the glands.
3: Yes.
6: And then make sure there's not underlying skin allergies, because that can make them worse, too.
3: Could be worms, too, couldn't it?
6: In some cases, yeah. But the anal glands are by far the most common.
3: Yeah. Let's see. We got somebody on line one.
2: Let's go to Jen. Hello, Jen.
3: Jen, what's your question for Dr. Davis?
0: Yeah, so I have two dogs, Odin and Luna. And you guys were talking about the foxtails, which, I mean, it's a nightmare at my house because my entire backyard is just foxtails.
6: No, no.
0: And so every couple days I'll go through their paws and all of that. But is there anything I can give to Odin? He's a Pyrenees, so he's a big dog, and he's really strong. And he, like, kicks me every time I do it because it's so comfortable for them.
6: Right.
0: And I just don't know, like, can I give him, like, melatonin or something just to, like, relax him? Like, I don't know. I don't know.
3: You had tried whiskey or wine or anything like that?
0: Oh, I have, but not for him.
3: Not, but not for him.
6: Yeah, there are some, you know, relatively safe over-the-counter things. Sometimes we'll use Benadryl. It's got a mild, you know, sedative, makes him a little sleepy. Melatonin generally is safe and won't hurt most animals. And then if they are really fussy about it, though, I think it's worth getting a visit, make sure they're healthy. And sometimes we'll even use medications like trazodone or gabapentin, because it just helps facilitate sometimes nail trimming, sometimes hair trimming. And if you can keep the feet, they look kind of funny, but if you can keep the feet shaved short in the summertime, that also helps identify and keeps foxtails easier to manage. But yeah, those big dogs, they can be stubborn, and they're strong for sure.
2: Yeah.
3: What kind of a dog is your other one, the Luna?
0: Luna is a Lab Bernese mix.
3: So not so big. Okay.
6: They're the fluffy feet, though. They're tough sometimes.
3: Yeah. All right.
0: Yeah,
3: thanks.
0: I pulled out 36 of one paw. Jeez.
6: Oh, my gosh.
0: Yeah. Thanks,
3: Jen. Thank you.
0: Thank you.
3: See ya.
2: All right.
3: Have a drink, Jen.
2: Yeah. Yeah. Let's go to Brody. Hello, Brody.
3: Brody. What's your question?
7: Morning, Lords.
3: Yeah.
7: I have three house cats. Their names are Edgar, Milo, and Diana. But my question is, it's kind of a two-parter. How am I able to go keep them off the counters? And how am I able to go and stop them from eating the houseplants, if you know that?
6: Yeah, both of those can be really difficult because cats are, they like to be up high, and that's part of just their lifestyle and how they live. But so part of it is finding places that are more attractive to them. So plenty of cat trees, plenty of things to play in, and shelves and things like that. Some people will do the aluminum foil on the countertop, the double-sided sticky tape on the countertop, because the idea there is it's kind of a loud noise or texture that they don't like. And so, but some cats will work for, and some cats, they just like to play on it. Some cats are entertained by it. So, but trying to redirect is, I think, really good. And then some of those other tips can be helpful too for that.
3: And the houseplant thing is just get rid of your damn houseplants.
6: Yeah, that one. I mean, unless you can keep them out of reach, it's very difficult, because cats also, they like to go out and eat grass. And you can also get places like PetSmart and things, they carry like the edible little grass pots and things like that, because cats like to do that. And in general, it doesn't hurt them as long as they're not ingesting large amounts. But some houseplants are poisonous or toxic.
2: Yeah.
6: And so you have to be careful about that.
2: Katie says she uses a white vinegar and water mixer on plants to try to keep the cats away from
3: them. Well, you spray the leaves with it?
2: They smell the vinegar and they go,
3: So you kind of spray them occasionally with it?
6: And if it works, that's great. And as it dries or wears off, you know, it's a constant battle if you leave them in reach, even if you're trying those things. So, but everything has a chance to work. It's just some cats could care less about it.
3: Brody, another thing is you just sit the three of them down and just have a good talk.
6: Yeah. Mm-hmm.
3: Just have a good talk.
6: Stern talking to you.
3: Yeah, see if you can. All right, Brody, thanks for calling.
2: Oh, Brody, try coffee grounds, too.
7: Coffee grounds?
2: Yeah, that might work.
3: Like in the pot?
2: In the pot, yeah.
7: Okay.
2: All right. They may not like that.
7: Sometimes it's just too acidic for the plant, but I'll give that a try with the vinegar, though.
6: Okay. Yeah, it's
2: all right.
6: Tough balance.
3: See you later.
2: Thank you.
3: 877-602-9696 877-602-9696. There are lines open, so call and ask Dr. Josh. He's a veterinarian, you know.
2: Mm-hmm. Yes.
3: He can answer your question.
2: How do I get my newly adopted 2-year-old cat on a sleep schedule?
6: Oof, man, that is a tough one for sure. But always with new pets is trying to establish a routine with uptime, feeding time with dogs, outdoors, you know, potty break time and all of that. And if you can, try not to let the cats sleep all day, because that's also difficult, because then they're, you know, they are nocturnal often by nature. And so if they just sleep all day, they're going to be up half the night howling at you and wanting to play.
2: Indeed. We'll continue your questions for Dr. Josh Davis at 877-602-9696. We prefer your phone calls.
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2: If you must, text 33986, and we'll continue after these. Traffic.
4: Speaking of texting, people are sending in some traffic reports. Thank you for that. Someone says there's a heavy highway patrol police presence between 5600 West and Bangor on Parkway Boulevard. Another person says all traffic lights are out on 4700 South in Kearns forward slash West Valley. And then I do believe there is still a big slowage incident near Kimball Junction. From that crash between the interchange of I-80 and as you get off to go to Heber. That is your traffic brought to you by Summer's Almost Here. 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
3: I feel nice? 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
14: Chenyu?
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14: 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All that we have learned indicates that on Venus there is a highly developed life form. 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
4: Stacy says the dogs are barking in Hooper.
3: In Hooper.
4: In Hooper.
3: All
4: Hooper.
3: Right, if you say so.
2: Does that mean something else?
4: I don't know.
3: Let's see. Dr. Josh Davis here, veterinarian with Trilogy Veterinary Clinic in Sandy. He's here to answer your questions about dogs and cats. Specifically, and we've got a couple of people on the line. 877-602-9696 is the number.
2: Start off with Dennis.
3: Dennis.
24: How's it going?
3: Good. Where are you calling from?
24: I am calling from American Fork.
3: Okay. What's your question? You have a dog or a cat or what is it?
24: So I'm looking to get a dog. So it's a two-part question for the good doctor.
3: Okay.
24: I want to get a French bulldog, but everywhere I look, it seems like there's like an urban legend that they're just these incredibly unhealthy dogs, and you know, buyer beware. And first off, how true is that? You know, it runs from they have breathing problems to they have a risk of becoming paralyzed. How true are all these health issues? And if they are true, what exactly do you look for to getting a healthy French bulldog, if those even exist?
2: They're not supposed to exist, is the answer.
6: Yeah, they're a special breed, and one of the things we're finding.
24: You didn't say that, Carrie, correct?
6: Yeah. One of the things we're finding is that they are officially one of the most popular dogs in America now, and so I've definitely seen a lot more of them in recent times, but. I would say some of the things you're talking about are true in some regards. So they are a higher risk breeds for breathing issues. They're higher risk breeds for spinal issues, orthopedic issues, and also dental disease. And skin disease. You know, those are the common things. So it doesn't mean every one of them is going to have that. But what you'll find is when dogs become popular, then everyone wants to breed them. And if you're not responsible about breeding them and trying to breed these traits out of them or minimizing them, then it can be buyer beware. But if you do your research and the breeders are responsible and you get good health checks and things like that, then you can minimize that because there are many healthy Frenchies out there too, you know. So it's just you just have to be careful.
3: How do you find a good breeder?
6: Doing your research, if you have friends or family with Frenchies, talking to them about where they may have gotten them and their health status, because there's a lot of variation in that, and mm-hmm. some are great and some it's just, it's difficult to manage when you get multiple things going on. So
3: all right, Dennis, does that answer it?
24: Yes and no. Yes, thank you for verifying the breeds. But when you say do your research, and he says, well, where do you find a breeder? By doing research, it's circular.
3: Well, no, you just look at, there are all kinds of comments, you know, there are rating systems online. You'll see, mm-hmm. you know, you'll see like a breeder and you look at it and say,
6: Yeah, and interviewing with breeders, talking about do they do health testing and genetic testing, and the appearance of the breeding facility. A lot of things you can see just visually, and if it just seems like a backyard breeder that doesn't really have experience.
3: Yeah, I got them pups out in the garage.
6: You have to be
3: come
6: careful,
3: here.
6: Or if you're finding them in the parking lot at Walmart and things like that. Yeah. Again, it's just you have to use caution. But there are actual breeders that take their time, and you're going to probably pay more for those dogs too. But if they are responsible for that, and you'll usually see that in their communication, you'll see that in the facility. So.
3: Okay.
2: Yeah. And if you're dead set on a French bulldog, otherwise I just say, adopt a mutt.
3: I have one question for you. If you get a French bulldog, what will you name it?
24: Frank.
4: I like it.
3: Okay.
2: Not British enough. What else you got?
3: We'll see you later.
24: it's Francis, but we're calling Frank.
3: Okay. Okay. Thanks. All right. See you later, Dennis.
2: Let's go to Amy. Hello, Amy.
0: Hello, guys.
3: Hi. What's your question?
0: Our question, we just got a four-month-old German Shepherd Husky mix.
3: Oh.
0: And he's the most adorable thing ever. He's got one blue eye, one brown eye. His name is Victor Von Stockholm, and we call him Holmes. And he is super smart. But what my question is we looked up how much to exercise him. And we had a couple different things of, well, he needs to sleep for 16 hours. He needs to have 5 minutes of exercise per month that he is. So, like, four times for 20 minutes of exercise. What is best for him? Like, how much exercise should he be getting, and how much time should he be sleeping?
6: Those are good questions. And I think it sounds like what you're seeing is you will see a million different opinions. And I don't know that you have to get into the weeds down to, the minutes of exercise and things like that. But young dogs, and especially you've got two breeds that are, they can be difficult to train. Yeah. They can have a lot of energy, and they need a lot of input. And so I think for young dogs, it's more focusing on that training and even going to training courses, because I think if you can get them well trained when they're young, then it's easier to do other things as far as exercise and burning off that energy, because the training burns mental energy, which I think is important too. But consistency, so consistent feedings, consistent walks, consistent that. It's just with young dogs, you don't want to be running them 10 miles a day, because that is hard on their joints that are developing. But you want to burn that energy both mentally and physically, and I think targeted training, because both of those breeds can be very good, and they can be very naughty if they're not well trained. Yeah. So,
2: all right, thanks, Amy.
0: Okay, thank you so much.
3: See you later.
2: Right. Let's go to Darcy.
3: Hi, Darcy. What's your question?
5: Hi, I have a 6-month-old yellow lab puppy, and she seems to have sniffed something up her nose.
3: Now, wait a minute.
5: Kind of snorting.
3: Wait a minute. What's her name?
5: Mm-hmm. Marge, like Marge Simpson.
6: Marge. Okay. I like it.
3: Okay, so snorting. Yeah. Now, are you sure there's something up her nose, or?
5: Well, I wasn't there when she maybe did that, but she's kind of making these like kind of snort and then like gag, but it's kind of rare that she does it. Mm-hmm. So I'm wondering if she's sick, if she has something up her nose that might go away on its own, or if I need to take her to the vet.
6: Okay. Yeah, the most common thing we'll see this time of year is some dogs will do what's called reverse sneezing. I don't know if you've looked at that, or you can see videos of dogs doing that, but it is kind of that snort. It looks kind of violent sometimes for some dogs, and it doesn't generally hurt them, but it can be a sign of allergies or irritation. Like we talked about earlier, is also there are rare cases where dogs can inhale foxtail weeds up into their nose, and generally with those, you're going to see, it's usually one side of the nose that's affected. So if you see a snotty nose only out of one side, or just repeated sneezing and sneezing and sneezing, that can be a sign. And also some dogs will get bloody noses from foxtails too. So, but it's often one side of the nose versus just both sides and that activity. So it may be worth checking out, especially if it gets snotty or you see blood or we're pawing at our face. You know, those are times it's probably worth getting checked out.
3: Okay.
5: Okay. Thank you so much.
2: All thank right. you.
3: See you. Good luck.
2: Here's a text. We went to Trilogy Vet 2 weeks ago. Shout out to Dr. V. Didn't think I could love a vet more than my current vet.
6: Oh, that's awesome. Yeah. Dr. Vi is fantastic. She's one of our newer doctors.
2: Make her your new veterinary.
6: Mm-hmm.
2: Let's see. I have a cat named Kaiser Soze. He's 22 and a half years old.
6: Wow.
2: Mm. He's a little blind, but that's it. Nothing wrong with him. I'm just bragging it up.
6: That's pretty good. 22.
2: My cranky geezer, as you call him.
3: So we got Richard on line one.
2: Hey, Richard, we're going to have to make this one quick. We're running out of time, Richard.
7: Hi. Oh, sorry. Is there a way to desensitize a kitten to, like, grooming, like water and touching paws?
6: Just patience and positive reinforcement. So, you know, find a favorite treat. The churu lick treats are very popular for stuff like that, for nail trimming and grooming. But just consistency and positive as much as positive with positivity.
3: Okay. Got wet.
7: Okay,
3: I hope that's
7: thank
3: good.
7: You.
3: Thanks. Gotta
2: right.
3: go.
2: Thanks, Richard. All right. Well, here we go.
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6: Yep. Trilogy Vet Sandy. Yep. Come
2: all
6: see
2: right.
6: us.
2: All right. Thank you, sir.
6: Bye, guys.
2: All right. Nick, traffic, please.
4: Lots and lots and lots of traffic out there. Eastbound I-80 as you get off the interchange to go to Heber. There, that crash there is causing some backing up all the way to Kimball Junction. I would assume that is having some effect as you go up to Park City as well on eastbound I-80, just past Mount Olympus. Taking a peek at other places, there is westbound I-80 as you get off of I-15 here. UDOT's not doing too great at staying stable for me on the page. It's like crashing right in front of me, the page itself. Let's just go back to the text traffic reports, huh? 33986, I think, is the best way of doing that. Send me your own traffic reports. 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
31: And then we have what should be the easiest of all of Blob Vila's construction projects, this reflecting pool. You know, Trump spent reportedly $14 million updating the reflecting pool on the National Mall. He set out to resurface and repaint it because he didn't like the way he looked. 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So the project was completed last week. And now, not even a week later, it's already completely green. It's Mexican flag green. That's what the White House calls residual algae. They've got workers out there. They've been dumping gallons of hydrogen peroxide in there, which is also how he colors his hair, by the way.
32: Don't you just love it when your kids are singing along to songs like this? That means great parenting. Another X96 certified classic is on.

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1: Wow.
2: What have you got to lose?
1: It's rabbit season.
2: And now, he's a man who says, when asked if he would like another helping of rabbit, yes, please. Your host, Harry Jackson.
0: Pets or meat?
1: Yeah.
0: Yeah.
1: I've never had a rabbit.
0: Prepared properly. It's
2: not
0: delicious.
2: I've had it, but not for years.
1: Huh.
0: Yeah. All right. The randomizer has picked a contestant. Nick, you'll be going up against Chris.
1: Chris,
0: are you there?
4: Yeah, I'm right here.
0: All right, Chris, here we go. Let's decide who goes first with a coin toss. If you call it correctly, you will go first. It gives you the advantage. Heads or tails?
4: Tails.
0: Heads or tails? Let's see what happens. It is heads.
2: Oh.
1: Wow.
0: Sorry.
4: Dang.
0: That means that Nick gets the

0: First question, multiple choice, pop culture trivia. If he gets it correct, he gets the point. Chris, I hope you are paying attention to Nick's questions. Because I will ask you the same question, and if you answer it correctly, you'll steal his point away. And we'll go back and forth till one of you gets 3 points. Because Finding Dory was released on this day in 2016. It's the sequel to Finding Nemo, in case you were wondering. We have Finding Dory trivia questions. All right, first question.
1: Stop Finding Nemo. I didn't see this one, so let's see if I can guess my way to victory.
0: I didn't see it either, so I had to do the research. Nick, let's see. What can be seen in a wrecked, sunken state at the area where Dory, Marlin, and Nemo encounter the giant squid?
1: Okay.
0: So it's like in the background.
1: Sure.
0: What can be seen? Is it one, a Trump Airlines jet? Is it two, the Ocean Gate Titan submersible? Is it three, Buzz Lightyear's spaceship box? Or four, the Pizza Planet truck?
1: I know they like putting the Pizza Planet truck in things. I'm going to guess that.
0: Pizza Planet truck.
1: Nice.
2: There you go. 1 point for Nick. Now, Chris.
0: Chris?
3: Yeah.
0: Where were Dory's parents living? Where were Dory's parents living? Was it one, Mar-a-Lardo? Was it two, the Cloud City of Bespin? Was it three, the Great Barrier Reef? Or four, an open ocean exhibit?
3: Number three.
0: The Great Barrier Reef? No.
2: No.
0: Tricked you with that one.
2: Nick.
1: Isn't that in the that answer was in the first one, so that means number four is the correct answer.
0: An open ocean exhibit, yes.
1: All process right, of elimination.
2: That's 2 points for Nick, and he controls the question. Chris, you may not even get a chance to speak again.
1: Don't say that.
3: Oh, my God.
1: Don't say that.
0: Nick, what does Hank use to carry Dory?
1: Okay.
0: Hank's an octopus, by the way. Just
1: all right. That helps.
0: It's not pertinent, but I'm
1: yeah, it helps.
0: Helping you out a little. Is it one, a plastic beach bucket? Is it four, or no, two, a coffee pot? Is it three, a Prada Women's Gallery handbag valued at $5,500?
1: Wow.
0: Or four, meat hooks.
1: Number one, the bucket.
0: Plastic beach bucket, you'd think.
1: No?
2: Did that on purpose.
1: Damn. Yeah.
2: All right. Chris?
3: Two.
0: Coffee pot.
2: Yes. All right.
3: Okay.
2: That's a point for Chris.
1: There
2: Chris
1: you go,
2: now
1: Chris.
2: Has a chance to tie it up.
0: Chris, director, director Andrew Stanton shows up in the movie as what character?
1: Okay.
0: He voices which character? Is it one, Gladys Kravitz, the nosy neighbor? Is it two, Thurston Howell III? Is it three, Crush the Turtle? Or four, Bailey the Beluga Whale?
3: Oh, no. Number three.
0: Crush the Turtle is correct.
2: You tied it up.
3: Dang.
2: You tied it up, Chris. Way to go. We go back to Nick. Now, if Nick gets this, he wins. But if he misses it, it's likely that you will win.
1: Let's see what happens.
3: Mm-hmm.
0: All right, so what side character was originally made to be Dory's sibling?
1: Okay.
0: Was it one, Mr. Ray, the stingray?
1: Mm-hmm.
0: Was it two, Destiny, the whale shark?
1: Mm-hmm.
0: Is it three, Trumpy, the warty sea cucumber? Or four, Robert Smith, the red-lipped batfish?
1: Well, none of those are the same fish as Dory, but I'm going to guess number one.
0: Mr. Ray the Stingray?
1: No.
2: Oh, there we go.
4: No.
2: Chris.
4: No, Chris.
3: Oh, I don't know. Number two?
0: Destiny
2: there you go.
1: Wow.
2: There you go.
1: What a comeback for
2: Look
1: Chris.
2: At that. Very nice.
0: There it is.
3: Yes.
1: Well, Chris, you've just earned yourself the Monster Jam World Finals tickets, all happening July 2nd through July 4th at Rice-Eccles Stadium. How about that?
3: Oh, thank you. My grandson's going to love it. Thank you.
0: All right.
2: Hang
0: on the line and we'll tell you how to get those.
2: Oh, listen, I got to hop my tail out of here.
0: Where are you headed?
2: Well, I'm going to go have a, Mrs. Ola and I are going to have a little plate of rabbit.
1: Wow.
0: Ooh, delicious. All right. Big boy news now brought to you by.
1: Brought to you by a healthy lawn doesn't need water every day. This year, Jordan Valley Water asks you to water twice a week or less. Life is better with water.
0: And don't ever forget, please, for the love of God, that
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0: Discretion is advised.
1: Well, Keanu Reeves, a good guy.
2: Mm-hmm.
1: Even his good guyness even extends to a convicted thief.
3: Oh.
1: Keanu Reeves wrote a letter to a judge asking for mercy on behalf of one Carl Rinch, a filmmaker who was found guilty of wire fraud and money laundering while stealing $11 million from Netflix. The money was budgeted to complete Rinch's sci-fi series called White Horse, but Mr. Rinch was accused of squandering it on luxury cars and crypto investments.
2: Yeah.
1: Now, Keanu Reeves, who also invested in the project, wrote a most excellent plea, asking the judge to show compassion for Mr. Rinch, who was the actor's director on the 2013 samurai movie 47 Ronin, and became a friend. Rinch's sentencing, he could conceivably spend decades in prison, is scheduled for June 29th. I'm writing in support of Carl Rinch in connection with his upcoming sentencing, Keanu Reeves began in a May 1st letter obtained by Deadline. I do not know the details of the case, but based upon what I do know about Carl, I did want to take the opportunity to write on his behalf in the hope that his sentence might be tempered with measures of leniency and mercy as well as justice. I am, of course, not a therapist or a psychologist, he continued, Keanu continued. I write instead as an artistic peer of Carl's and as a friend. In my opinion, Carl can self-sabotage by amplifying the scale, scope, and landscape of what had been negotiated accordingly, placing himself in and his counterparties at odds. Boy, he's wordy, isn't he?
2: Yeah.
1: I hope you are able to find leniency for this man. To the extent you deem appropriate, I believe such leniency would be a healing act to go along with the punishment he will live with. Thank you for your consideration. So that's Keanu Reeves standing up for, I guess they become fairly close.
2: Yeah, I suppose it's a nice thing. But yeah. Netflix gave this guy lots and lots and lots of money.
1: $11 million.
2: To make a movie that he never made.
1: Yeah. A top Utah leader was in the hot seat Tuesday over a proposed artificial intelligence data center in Box Elder County. Senate President Stuart Adams, Republican of Layton, is being challenged in this month's primary by fellow Republican Braden Hess and also Stephanie Hollis. At a town forum at Sunset Junior High School, all three candidates met to talk about the Stratos Data Center, which is being pushed by celebrity businessman Kevin O'Leary,
3: mm-hmm.
1: and the state's water policy overall they're talking about. The data center has sparked a lot of debate over and pushback over concerns about water use and other things. Adams has helped move the project along as chair of the state's Military Installation Development Authority, or MIDA. Now, he's helped move the project along until, oh, you mean you don't, public doesn't like this? So then he did an about-face. Stuart Adams did an about-face. He said, I really think you should just scale it back. I might start by not proposing, well, during the forum, which was sponsored by the nonprofit group Grow the Flow, Hollis repeatedly criticized the data center. Hollis is one of the people running against Adams, including when she was asked about her vision for Utah's water management. She said, well, I might start by not proposing the largest data center in the country, particularly without all the voice of the people, the recognition of our concerns, and the data around it.
3: Mm-hmm.
1: Adams, who's been in the legislature for more than 20 years, said the state needs to be competitive in the AI boom, but he acknowledged public opposition to the proposal. The people spoke and said we need clarity, so I pushed back, he said. Again, I just would ask these people, why did you not do this?
3: Yeah.
1: Why didn't you not do this the first time when it was proposed?
2: Yep.
1: Well, why did you just try to move everything along and not question
3: because
1: it or not let people know about it?
3: People would have said no as
4: people
3: well then.
4: They would have given us trouble.
1: They would have said no earlier.
3: Yeah.
4: We wanted
3: to sneaking
4: people,
3: this in.
4: If we get started and then you say no, we could just say, well, but we've already started. Yeah.
3: And they have that moratorium on new data centers.
1: A Utah Transit Authority bus was involved in a serious accident on Monday after the driver suffered a medical emergency and went off the road in Clearfield. According to UTA officials, the bus crashed into a tree on 15th East, as the driver was having an undisclosed medical emergency.
3: Yeah.
4: There it is.
1: Yeah, it's pretty wrecked up. The bus driver being evaluated by medical personnel. No one was else was

0: was injured in the accident.
1: Yeah.
0: I don't know how many passengers were on the bus at the time. But
1: I saw a video of somebody in their yard filming that, and it just plows straight through that tree.
0: Finally, this. New York City Mayor Zoran Mamdani inadvertently revealed details about Taylor Swift and Travis Kelce's wedding during a press conference about city preparedness for major events. He was discussing the 2026 World Cup. Mamdani said, "Well, we know it coincides with July 4th, America 250, and Taylor Swift's wedding, all happening at the same time. And we're so excited to welcome the world here." Reports suggest that the ceremony will occur at Madison Square Garden over the July 3rd weekend. When asked about attending, the self-described Swifty mayor said, "He won't be there. I wish them a lovely evening, a lovely wedding. I'll listen to only the young at home on my own."
1: Truly a man of the people revealing information like that.
0: Yeah, there it is. Sports, weather, traffic?
1: Sports. Lionel Messi made more history Tuesday, becoming the second player to score in five World Cups when he joined Cristiano Ronaldo in stunning fashion against Algeria. Messi is now tied with Miroslav Klose after scoring his 14th, 15th, and 16th World Cup goals with a hat trick in the game. A hat trick, if you don't know, is scoring three goals.
0: Have you ever wondered why it's called a hat trick?
1: It was like an old marksman term, right?
0: No, no. Hat trick is originated with the sport of cricket in 1858. It was coined when a bowler, that's the equivalent of a pitcher in cricket, successfully took three wickets with three consecutive pitches. This feat was considered to be so rare and impressive that the crowd would take up a collection to buy the player a brand new hat.
2: Yes.
0: So that's a hat trick.
1: I like that. I like it.
2: Yeah. Yes.
1: Somebody texted in earlier, and I've been holding on to this. If you discuss Messi, make sure to clarify he tied the men's World Cup goals. The record for most goals in a World Cup goes to Marta from Brazil at the Women's World Cup. Speaking of the World Cup, you got me with that. Playing today, Portugal is going to face off against DR Congo. England is going to face off against Croatia. Ghana is going to face off against Panama. And Uzbekistan is facing off against Colombia. That is all brought to you by the grim, dark future of the 41st millennium is shaking with the new releases for Warhammer 40K. Protect the Imperium from large threats with the new Imperial Knight Destrier, or serve the forces of chaos with the new Iron Warriors Combat Patrol and more, all available at Haster Games. The weather, it is hot, hot, hot. Red flag warning in effect for basically everything east of I-15. High of 91 today, high of 89 tomorrow, and it only gets hotter starting this Friday, Juneteenth, with a high of 97. Taking a peek at the traffic, there is still a whole bunch of cars backed up near Kimball Junction thanks to that incident earlier. Not sure if that is still persisting, the incident and its cleanup, but there is still the backing upage of that incident. There is also, well, okay, thanks, UDOT. I hit another incident and says this incident may have recently been cleared, even though it's still a notification. You know what? UDOT's not playing nice with me today. Just text me the traffic, please. 33986 is where you can do that. And that is all brought to you by looking for something to do this weekend at Tracy Aviary. You can feed lorikeets, catch a bird show, and see ambassador birds up close. Check out more than 300 amazing birds. Plan your visit at tracyaviary.org.
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19: There's still one thing we can do to get Toby fired.
20: What's that?
19: Frame him for using drugs.
20: Frame him?
19: Yeah, it's illegal, but everything they do in the Shield is illegal.
20: I've never framed a man before, have you?
19: 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I framed a raccoon for opening a Christmas present. And I framed a bear for eating out of the garbage.
20: Just seems awfully mean. But sometimes the ends justify the mean.
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0: I just need a moment here to think of a Feldman's Deli sandwich. Oh, just 1 second here.
1: Just
0: okay.
1: All right.
0: Things that must go. These are things that are bugging you, and you really need to get them out of your life. You can't stand them. Finally, they weigh on you so heavily, they irritate you so much that you say, I know what I'm going to do. I'm going to send my thing that must go to Radio from Hell, and maybe it'll make me feel better if they read it on the air. I hope it does. 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Put must go in the subject line, and we'll try to read it for you and help you out. Nick, you're a guest this morning. You want to go first?
1: I'm honored to. One of my own people thinking that they can get away with posting AI-generated content online like it's not AI-generated content. I'm sure you've seen probably, doesn't matter what it is, some infograph that's clearly like AI-generated with like information going down it, but it's put up in a poster way that's supposed to look cool. But there's always this like sheen to it that is specifically like an AI design. And I bring that up because I'm not going to say who, but driving down I-15 right now, there is clearly a billboard from a major company with that same text format in sheen. So I think they're trying to pass off some AI-generated content off as a billboard. Anyways,
0: or maybe they don't care.
1: Maybe they don't care. Yeah, you're right. This one from DJ from Ogden. People kicking up rocks and using the middle lane to pass you because they are mad you aren't speeding, just for them to get stuck at the same light as you. You did all that, and you just look dumb. Also, orange cones blocking the lane, and no active construction is happening, so there's just a bunch of unneeded congestion. Thanks, DJ from Ogden. This one doesn't have a name. Drive-through workers that don't listen to what the customer is saying. This was my interaction today, and it's happened on multiple occasions. Quote, can I get a number one, please? Do you want that as a meal? I sat there for a few seconds, puzzled that they were asking this. Yes, the number one is a meal.
3: What size?
1: Large with a Coke.
3: What to drink?
1: I wait a few seconds again, deciding if I should politely say Coke again or just start to rage. Coke, please. Holy hell, just listen to the damn customer and you wouldn't have to ask me questions I already answered. And this person also says, when I pull back the top of a banana to start peeling it, and it rips from the backside instead of the front side.
0: I'm going to have to bring a banana in
1: and
0: show people how to peel a banana. There's a surefire way to do it.
1: But from the bottom with a little knot?
0: No, I can't. I'll have to just bring one in and show you. Carrie, you want to go next?
4: Oh, okay. Let's see. This is Jane in Lehigh. I work weekends at a gym, and my thing that must go is strong people who use equipment and don't put it back. You flip a CrossFit tire. Great. Don't leave it in the middle of the functional training area. Those 100-pound dumbbells that you picked up from the rack don't belong on the floor. Leaving three or four plates on the leg press machine doesn't impress anyone. If you picked it up from somewhere, that's where it goes back when you're done. Easy. Also, why leave cable machine attachments and weights on the floor? Is walking across the gym really that much cardio? Walk over there. It's good for you. All right. This one from Max Power. Hmm. Remember last week when I said my oldest daughter, 16, that her boyfriend is dumb as a box of rocks?
0: I read this. This is fun.
4: Her boyfriend and his sister came to the house the other night. He's been coming over for about a year and a half now. We have a glass door on the actual door. I opened the actual door, and the boyfriend walked into the glass door. We all had a good laugh. Once you get past the stupid, he's a great guy.
1: Thank you,
4: Max Power. All right. And let's see. Finally, this one does not have a name on it. I don't care what Ms. Primrose Freestone says about the toilet paper roll, because she's the only person on the planet who needs to use two hands to tear off the toilet paper. I found going under, so the free edge is against the wall, caused my fingernail polish to decorate the wall behind it.
1: Oh.
4: Red, blue, and pink stripes. I can't get off the wallpaper. Nope. Gotta be waterfall style.
0: All right.
4: There you go.
0: Let's see. This one says, good morning, Lords. My thing that must go this week are the people that think autistic people are subhuman. A while back, our lovely head of Health and Human Services said that the autistic people, you remember this?
4: Yep.
0: Autistic people never be able to play baseball or write poems or go on dates or hold jobs. While I acknowledge that every autistic person is different and no two cases are the same, I would like to disclose, as an autistic person, that I have, in fact, played baseball, not very well, gone on many dates, and have held many jobs, including my current job at the TV station just down the street from your studios.
4: Oh.
0: I take pride in who I am and what I was diagnosed with as a teenager. And I take pride in the fact that there's more awareness being raised into people on the spectrum. But autism is not something that needs to be cured or erased. We are humans, and we need to be loved, just like everybody else does, I just realized. And more importantly, we need to be understood, something that the people that are currently running our country will never try to do.
4: Nope.
0: Because they're the ones that are subhuman, not us. Thanks for letting me listen. Geek Show says, hey, fix your hearts or die, Brady and Sandy. And this one says, you can use my name. Okay, Jenny, I will. Hello, lords. My name is Jenny, and I have a few torments in my life that can pack their bags and leave. Parkinson's. Mm. Parkinson's is a horrible disease that too many people in my family and everywhere have been impacted by, and it needs to go. Public transit not being more prevalent in Utah. It's a shame. I'm a person who doesn't drive, and while thankful for what we do have, having to do anything outside of the service areas is a huge hassle. Let's fix that. And people being afraid of public transit. I get a lot of comments that public transit scares them because of the people that use it. Not everyone can drive, afford to drive, and so forth. So let's work on not being so damn judgmental.
1: Mm-hmm.
0: Oh, I added the damn. She didn't swear. So that's my list. I hope you can help with these bothersome things that must go. But if you can, I understand. Thanks so much, Jenny. P.S. And we're going to show this picture. Hmm. I'm a graphic designer and an illustrator, and I've attached a drawing that I've done for your 40th year on the radio. and there it is at x96.com/live. Your voices on the radio have been the background of my life for the past 30 years. I can't imagine my morning without you. And while I know all good things must come to an end, in the meantime, I will be savoring the present time we still have with you. Jesus, like we're on our deathbed, isn't it?
1: Jeez. That's a great graphic.
0: Thanks for everything you have contributed to my life and our community, Jenny. Yeah, it's for those of you who are not looking at the Radio from Hell YouTube channel, it's a radio. It says Radio from Hell, and the hell is on fire, and then there are little demons sitting there around the radio. So thank you,
1: Jenny. I love that style.
4: My favorite part is the coat hanger as an antenna.
1: Yes.
0: Oh, yeah. Thanks, Jenny. That's very nice.
4: Right.
0: And that's it.
4: All right.
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4: Traffic.
1: Well, because UDOT's being finicky with me this morning, I'm trusting y'all, who have been texting in several traffic reports. Broken wood pallets on road spanning several middle lanes at 90th South exit on northbound I-15.
0: That makes good kindling.
1: Yeah. Oh, yeah.
0: Yeah. Makes some good kindling there.
1: Well, we have a fire warning in effect, Bill. We shouldn't be making
0: For indoors
1: at the moment. And also texting in from Bryson from Orem, traffic backed up from Bangor all the way to American Fork. That is your traffic brought to you by, do you need airsoft help? Do you want to learn about airsoft war games? 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
4: All right. Thank you very much. Coming up after a short break and a song, it's the Boner Recap Game. Easy to play. All you got to do is call us and tell us who won the boner this morning. If you were listening, you know that's easy.
0: That should be pretty easy, yeah. Mm-hmm.
4: If you weren't listening, I wouldn't guess today.
0: No?
4: Because you might think it'd go one way when it really went the other way. It's a whole thing.
0: Yeah.
4: Anyway, go to x96.com. Look for the box that says June 17, 2026. Click on there. The answer will be revealed. Call us and tell us who won the boner this morning, and you'll win what?
1: Tickets to Broovies. I do believe you need to be 21 years or older to win this prize.
4: Yes.
1: But it's two tickets to Broovies, obviously located at 677 South and 200 West.
4: All right, you get those Broovies tickets at 877-602-9696. Just call and play the Boner Recap Game. We'll play that after some messages and a song. 877-602-9696. All right? Let's see. 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It's at 9872 South 700 East in Sandy. And it never fails whenever Dr. Josh Davis is on the show. People call in and ask him questions about their puppies and kitties, but also interspersed in between those messages that we get is praise for his staff, praise for the facility.
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7: Michael, is everyone okay?
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0: Travis in Farmington says it's shiny out in Farmington.
1: Yeah, what? Again,
2: it's
1: what?
2: Farmington.
0: Farmington.
1: I guess it doesn't matter, does it? Just so long as we get Farmington.
0: Shiny out in Farmington.
2: Yeah, okay. Outshined. Just Farmington. Just.
1: I see.
0: I'm just saying what Travis is saying. All right. I'm simply the messenger.
2: Or you know.
0: Yeah.
1: The messenger of what?
0: Travis in Farmington.
1: Okay. let's see. Well, I know we have something to do here.
0: What's that? I'm scratching my head a little bit.
2: Yeah, I'm not sure.
1: Do we have to check traffic here? No, that's not right.
0: The boner recap, okay. Of course.
2: Yeah, that's right.
1: So we have a prize for that?
0: We do have a prize. 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
1: Okay, so is there somebody there who would like to claim that prize?
3: Michael,
1: good morning.
4: Good morning.
1: How are you today, Mike?
4: Doing great.
1: Is Mike okay, or do you prefer Michael?
4: Michael. I went to work at Lowe's, and there were 11 Mikes.
0: There you go.
4: So, you know,
1: yeah.
0: Too many Mikes.
4: I mean, I've been plagued like this all my life, so you would understand if you were one.
1: I would. I'd just change your name to Mikkel.
4: That's okay.
0: Yeah. Michael's fine.
1: Michael is great. Are you still working at Lowe's, Michael?
4: Oh, no. That was years back, but I had a great time.
1: What are you doing now?
4: Lawn garden. Retired.
1: What?
4: And I work part-time at a liquor store.
0: Good for you.
1: All right. Which one?
4: Bountiful.
1: Okay.
0: Very nice.
1: That's a nice store.
4: I sent y'all that thing that it was going to be closed Monday.
2: Oh, yes.
0: Yeah. That's right. Yeah.
2: Thank you.
1: Yeah, that's a nice store, that Bountiful one.
4: It is. And they're also doing another curve come July 4th where they're going to be closed July 4th.
0: Oh, okay.
1: What day of the week is that?
0: Saturday.
4: Well, yeah, it's a Saturday.
1: They're going to close on a Saturday?
4: Hey, this is the state. It's not me.
0: Michael is the messenger.
1: Well, I mean, okay. I'm not yelling at you.
4: Yeah,
1: Michael.
4: That's it.
1: I'm not yelling at you, Michael.
4: I understand. Yeah, I fully understand, but you have to understand they just don't care. Okay? If you get that... Then,
1: I know. And I have to say,
4: it blows me away.
1: I have to say they're a lot better than they used to be.
4: True.
1: I've made it my mission, by the way, to visit every local, every liquor store in the state,
0: if possible.
4: Oh, yeah. Cool.
1: Every liquor store.
4: Cool.
1: And every liquor store and package agency.
0: Wow. What a cool thing. Yeah.
4: Have you been to Bountiful?
1: Yes.
4: You been to Bountiful?
1: Yes, I said. Oh, okay. Didn't I just say it was a nice store? How would I know that? Let's do some thinking here, Michael.
0: Yeah.
1: You've got to do the boner recap.
0: Let's bring it back.
1: All right. If I give you, I'll read these three candidates for you. You tell me the winner, and Nick will give you a prize, which is, what is it again?
0: The 2 tickets to Broovies.
1: Oh, Broovies. So here we go. Did you cheat or did you listen to them earlier?
4: I listened to it earlier, but... I hope I remember right, but I'm sure it'll click when you...
1: All right, well, we'll see. Again. We'll see. Okay. Because you seem to be having a little trouble following me, Mike. Michael.
4: Well, you know.
1: Yeah. Boner candidate number
4: one. You're a hard one to follow.
1: Well, that's true. Boner candidate number one, he should be in prison for a number of reasons, but perhaps the main reason is he's stupid. This is a person who is in custody for burning a cross in Grant Park in Chicago. He burned the cross. 21-year-old kid burns this cross. And he said, well, I mean, I know there was some historical relevance to this cross burning, but I didn't know it was severe. I didn't know it was racially motivated. Mm-hmm. I just did it because I don't like Donald Trump. Honest.
2: Stupid.
1: You're just stupid. Boner candidate number two, stealing stuff from the Elko Boneyard. Some woman, some old bat going around the cemetery. Taking stuff off of people's gravestones, you know. A lot of times they'll leave pictures there of their loved ones, mm-hmm. and they'll decorate the tombstone
0: flowers.
1: A little bit, flowers, or there's always a vase there mm-hmm. to put flowers in. And she's going around taking that stuff off, saying, oh, yeah, I work for the city. Mm-hmm. No, she didn't. She was just, she didn't like the, I suspect she did not care for the way it looked.
0: Yeah.
1: And so she was going to take care of all that stuff. And then there was Boner candidate number three, Robert F. Kennedy Jr., showing everyone that he's the boss. A Florida woman who'd been quarantined at a Nebraska medical facility since May was had to do with that hantavirus cruise ship thing. She was quarantined there. She wanted to go home and finish her quarantine in Florida. All the medical experts said, yes, that would be okay. She could do that. Kennedy Jr. signed an order saying she must remain in quarantine here in Nebraska until the 22nd. Her lawyer says this is clearly a political statement by Mr. Kennedy, who doesn't have any formal medical background. The medical reviewer made it clear there was no medical basis for keeping her here, but he's just, so he could just flex his muscle, he signed an order saying she had to stay. So those were the three candidates. Michael, who was the winner?
4: I'm going to go number three.
1: You're right.
4: Yay.
1: Yes, you are absolutely right. Yay. You can go to Lagoon, or you can take your kids or your grandkids to Lagoon and have a good time. Okay?
0: Very nice.
4: Okay. Well, I'll go to the movie place, too.
0: Yeah.
1: Oh, Broovies.
0: It's
1: that's
0: the movie
1: what it
0: place.
1: Is. Not
0: it's
1: Lagoon.
4: But if you want to throw in some tickets to Lagoon, that's cool, too.
0: We can't.
1: Hey,
0: no,
1: Michael,
0: it's given away.
1: I made a slight error there, so don't push it, okay?
4: I understand.
1: All
4: I
1: right.
4: understand.
1: All right. Okay.
0: Thanks, Michael.
1: Hang on, Michael.
2: Hang on.
1: Hang on.
2: All right.
1: I like people like Michael who will.
0: Yeah.
1: They'll talk to you.
0: Yeah.
1: You know, they'll.
0: Uh huh.
1: They'll stand up.
0: They'll do the show for us.
1: Yeah.
2: Yeah. All right. We'll take a break. We'll be back after these with some big boy news and innuendo. We also have our concert and community calendar coming up. Stand by for that. Garbett Homes.
1: Garbett Homes. Listen, the gallery, we visited this place.
2: Nice place.
1: Carrie and I did. 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
12: 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This summit comes at a perilous moment for Trump diplomacy-wise. Our allies are said to be rethinking their relationship with us, the same way Drake is rethinking his relationship with Kendrick Lamar. The president has had the audacity to be angry with leaders in Europe who did not support his little excursion into Iran. 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You know, my feet are bad. I have a note.
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0: Oh, man, bad time to take a bite of this peanut butter
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0: Exactly. Mm-hmm. Sorry, good. I want to give them the full attention that they deserve, our sponsors. Mm. 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
14: This program is intended for mature audiences. Parental discretion is advised.
1: J.D. Vance. J.D. Vance, vice president, embarked on a media blitz this week to promote his book, a book that he's written to tell everybody that he's become a Catholic.
2: Yeah.
1: He went on The View, and his generally hard-edged attack dog demeanor that he's done in the past was gone. He was being nice. He was bubbly, and he toggled his behavior accordingly. He was warm and self-deprecating. However, it got a little awkward here and there. The intense exchange came when Whoopi Goldberg said, "What did black people do to this administration that's allowed it to really stigmatize folks of color? And you know how hard it is. You have folks of color in your family."
2: Mm-hmm.
1: Sure, he said, about the removal of black history and black heroes from museums and national monument sites around the country, Whoopi wondered, "How does that sit with you?" Vance furrowed his brow, squinted skeptically, and said, "Well, what exactly are you talking about, Whoopi?"
2: Oh.
1: The audience booed. Two more hosts jump in. Sonny Hostin pointed out that black voter districts are being dismantled. Black leaders are being sidelined from our ranks.
2: Mm-hmm.
1: Where do Americans of color fit into this vision? Because it doesn't seem like we fit. Anna Navarro said that since October of last year, there's been something like 6,668 refugees allowed into the country. All but three were white South Africans. Well, I'm very skeptical of that number because we have a lot of different immigration pathways in the United States of America, Vance said. Then he insisted everybody is welcome in our political coalition.
2: No.
1: No, not so much.
2: No.
0: Well, later, J.D. Vance was making the rounds on Fox News as well. Carrie, I just sent you the audio via Twitter, but he actually made a comment at Whoopi Goldberg's expense after the fact.
1: What did he say?
0: Well, if Kerry can pull it up, I'll let him do it. But
2: I do not have it.
1: Just to paraphrase. What did he say?
2: Yeah, paraphrase.
0: J.D. Vance basically, I

0: Judge Gregory Caro revealed the move in discussion of unsealing records related to the defense's request to pursue this legal strategy. Caro disclosed that Mangione's team planned to argue that he has suffered an extreme emotional disturbance at the time of the shooting. He ordered the defense to promptly tell prosecutors what mental defect Mangione allegedly suffered. Caro also ordered the defense and prosecution to immediately share information with each other due to the defense. Let's see what else we have. Japan is now selling edible cat fur. Well, it looks like cat fur. According to Sora News 24, Nikoichi, a Japanese pet lifestyle brand, has recently launched delicious cat fur. It's actually cotton candy treated and designed to resemble fluffy clumps of calico cat hair.
1: Sure, why not?
0: The product debuted May 30th at the company's store in La Laporte, Yokohama. Sells for about $6. No cats involved. The snack uses colored cotton candy to recreate the texture and tricolor appearance of calico fur while popping candy hidden throughout the fluff crackles as you eat it. This is the country that gave us cat cafes, cat islands, cat trains, cat pastries, and enough cat-themed merchandise to financially support several generations of house cats. The product comes packaged as a gift item. And by the way, I don't have it right in front of me, but there's a new cat cafe that has opened in Ogden.
2: Really?
0: Yeah, they wanted us to come and do a morning show there.
1: But really?
0: I don't think that's... Well, we'll look into it. Maybe we can.
1: Do you think Gina will be picking up this?
0: Well, I don't think Gina has anything against cats.
1: Hair food?
0: I don't think she... Oh, God, no. Tragedy. Yes. Walter Parizader has died. One of the founding members of Chicago, the rock band Chicago. His wife, Jacqueline, says he died at 2:10 a.m. Wednesday morning while in hospice. She was by his side. He was diagnosed with Alzheimer's disease 6 years ago and ultimately has succumbed to the disease. He was best known for founding Chicago in 1967, though it was originally called the Big Thing before the band was called the Big Thing before becoming Chicago Transit Authority and finally Chicago. I think they should have left the as Chicago Transit Authority.
2: Yeah, that was the best.
0: CTA.
2: Plan. But they got sued by the Chicago Transit Authority.
0: Is that why they did it, didn't do it?
2: Yeah.
0: So he is gone. How old was he? Pretty old. He played with Chicago and then he retired in 2016. But he was 81. Donald Trump's Department of Labor is sending states messages that they have been defrauding the government. 53 letters to states and U.S. territories sent letters to 53 states. What? Oh, 53 states and U.S. territories. So 50 states and then there are three U.S. territories. Demanding action to combat waste, fraud, and abuse within the unemployment insurance program.
3: Yeah, we can't prove that you've done any of these things, but we're just making the accusation.
0: We are putting governors on notice that American people no longer tolerate the blatant waste, fraud, and abuse of their hard-earned tax dollars. No state should allow it either. If the states allow it, they will suffer the consequences. The department is no longer afraid to use every lever available to ensure taxpayer money is protected.
3: Do what we say or you're going to be in trouble.
0: They didn't provide any data on fraud or alleged fraud in unemployment systems, but highlighted three states led by Democrats, California, New York, and Illinois, and made specific claims or made claims about each, which are, again, not backed up by
2: any evidence at all.
4: I'm president, and you're not.
0: Let's see. A young man hiking in a mountainous recreation area outside of Seattle on Tuesday was attacked by a bear.
2: Oh.
0: A group of three friends from Thomas Jefferson High School, they were hiking, and a mother bear charged them. And charged the whole group and swiped one of the teenagers who was scratched during the incident. Another boy was injured while running away. Actually, his injuries are mild, but it'd be pretty terrifying to be, close to a bear trying to attack
1: you.
0: Oh,
1: yeah.
0: Faith No More said, we might go out on tour. It would be the first time they'd gone out on tour for over 10 years. They shared a graphic on social media emblazoned with their logo.

0: ago and 2027 on top of a crowd of cheering fans. The same day, Pollster reported that Mike Patton and his group had signed a global long-term touring deal with Brazilian promoter 30E. 30E feels like a company that wants to dent into the status quo. And as artists, we understand the value of that, Faith No More said in the statement. Their approach doesn't feel like the usual machinery. It feels like it's coming from a different place with a different kind of energy, and we're willing to get behind that. Their last full-scale tour was in 2015 in support of that year's album, So Invictus, which was their, which at that time was their first album in 18 years.
1: Mm. Oh, yeah.
0: So they've been pretty slow to do stuff, but that'd be cool. I'd like to see them come back. Tommy Schmidt from Germany has earned a Guinness World Record by building the largest Lego brick sausage ever, using 65,000 pieces. There it is, x96.com. The 45-year-old collaborated with local sausage company Die Thüringer to build the tribute to his region's famous bratwurst specialty. I have always enjoyed taking on unusual challenges, Schmidt said.
2: Mm-hmm. And the largest Lego hot dog ever is what you
0: sausage.
2: Said? Sausage.
0: Yeah.
2: Okay, that's a different category.
0: Yeah.
2: That's a different record to fight over.
0: Oh, and Diddy's going to, his date to get out of prison has been moved up again. February of 2028.
1: All right. Weather?
2: It's hot. It's really hot. Red flag warning in effect for basically everything east of I-15, so don't start those fires. And it's going to be a high of 91 today, high of 89 tomorrow, but on Friday, that's when it really ramps up with a high of 97. That is your weather.
1: I'm hot!
2: It's hot.
1: Thank you. All right, concert and community calendar coming up after these. Stand by.
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1: All right. Let's get Trent in here and hit him with one of these.
15: Literally.
1: Oh, come on now. Where's your intro?
0: Oh. On that one.
1: Any button problems this morning?
0: That's Trent Falcone is who we are connected with here. He is with Live Nation. I like to say that he is Mr. Live Nation, and he's going to tell us what's coming up. How are you, Trent, by the way?
17: Well, hello there. How are you today?
0: I'm well, but I asked you first.
17: I'm delightful, Bill. Just
0: good.
17: Delightful.
0: You are delightful, Trent. I've always felt that. You are a delight to be around. A nicer person you could never be around than Trent Falcone.
17: Look at you.
2: He's buttering you up.
17: Here's another bucket of hugs coming your way.
0: Thank you. What do we got coming up, Trent?
17: We have a lot. We have a lot going on tonight. Let's start with that. Alex Warren out at Utah First Credit Union Amphitheater. This show is beyond sold out.
0: So
17: if you have a ticket, consider yourself lucky. Friday, June 19th. At the Depot, which is 21 plus, the same evening at Sandy Amphitheater, the Dead South. And then the same night out at Utah First, it's Rod Stewart with Richard Marx. I'll see you there, Bill.
0: Oh, boy.
17: text me when you get there. Saturday, June 20th, Club 90s presents Michael Jackson Night. That is at the Depot. That's 18 plus. And Watch House at Sandy Amphitheater, Tuesday, June 23rd, it's Dance Cabin Dance returning to the Union Event Center. Lots of on-sales. On-sale Thursday, 10 a.m., Ryan Beatty coming to the Depot September 18th, Sleeping with Sirens coming to the Union, that's October 8th. Then on-sale Friday, 10 a.m., Polyphia at the Union, September 16th, Judah and the Lion, that's October 18th at the Depot, and then Eminence coming to the Union December 1st. And last, on sale Monday, 10 a.m., Isaiah Rashad coming to the complex. That's on September 23rd. We got a lot of tickets.
1: Okay.
0: All right. Have at it.
17: So you can have two tickets to see Houndmouth at Sandy Amphitheater. That is on July 11th. We're going to give you two tickets to see Dance Gavin Dance. That's next. That's Tuesday.
0: Mm-hmm.
17: We are going to give you two tickets to see Rod Stewart and Richard Marx. That's this Friday at Utah First. Those will be on the party deck. And then I feel like Santa. We're going to give you two tickets if you can go. They're going to be reserved seats. We're going to give you two tickets tonight to see Alex Warren. Again, that is a sold-out show, but I've saved a few just for you guys.
0: All right. Well, call them. Call right now, 877-602-9696. It's first come, first serve. Mm-hmm. Tell Dawson which set of tickets you would like. And, again, once they're gone, they're gone. So 877-602-9696. Trent, we just did a story. Yes. Did you hear that Faith No More is thinking about going on tour again?
17: I saw that yesterday. I think that's outstanding news.
0: Wouldn't that be great? I'd love to see them. I haven't seen them in years. I've never seen them live.
1: Didn't you see them perform in the backyard?
0: Yeah. Yes, I did. Never mind. I did see them when we did a house party for them. That's right.
17: No, that will be a massive tour. Yeah. That's very exciting.
0: Yeah. All right, Trent. Always a pleasure. Thank you. We'll talk to you next week.
17: All right. Cheers, guys. See you next week. Thank you.
1: All right.
0: Rod Stewart and Richard Marx.
18: Be fun.
1: Bring extra pair of panties to throw. What do we got?
18: I've got a couple other things going on. The Bug World exhibit in the Natural History Museum is still going on all the way through September. The Woodland Fairy Festival over at Gardner Village is happening. That's going through the end of this month, actually. So next week is your last weekend for this. So I would go. It's kind of fun. I love Gardner Village and all the things they do. Their themes are great. Salt Lake Film Society Summer Showdown. It's Welcome to the Dollhouse versus Gummo. Never seen either, to be honest. So
1: Welcome to the Dollhouse is really good. I can't speak to Gummo, but
0: I can't. I haven't seen Gummo. I can't remember what it's about, but Welcome to the Dollhouse is very good, but very
1: depressing.
0: Yeah, yeah. Dylan, what's his name in it? Is in it, and you, Dylan, you will just never look at that actor the same way again.
18: Oh, good to know. Let's see. Drunken Shakespeare is still going on. You'd think I'd be a part of that. It's the 12th night, and that's going through the next weekend as well. The Utah Arts Festival is this weekend. I am so excited.
1: Oh, yeah.
18: I get a look at yard lawn things this year because I finally have a yard to put stuff in.
1: There you go.
18: I'll be going on Friday afternoon. I'm excited. Ashley Gavin at Wise Guys. She's super funny. I found her on Instagram, and I just absolutely adore her. She's a great comedian. So she'll be at Wise Guys this weekend. The Dungeons and Dragons Honor Among Thieves in concert at Abravanel Hall is happening this weekend as well on the 19th and 20th. You've got West Fest happening all weekend long. There are two things going on at Brighton Resort for the next few weeks. So the campfire cookouts are going on, where you can have a big campfire cookout at Brighton Resort. And then there's also the Smoke and Sound, where they're doing like a smoking like grill event with music and all that good stuff. So
2: cool.
18: Both of those are happening at Brighton Resort for the next few weeks. On Friday, it is Juneteenth. So it's the Juneteenth Celebration and Black-Owned Business Expo at the Gateway Mall. That's going to be super cool. Kind of want to go to that. Oh, but that's the same. Anyways, Saturday, you also have the 4th Annual Mariachi Festival at Eccles Theater. I thought that would be really fun. Mm-hmm. Poor Gina. Mm-hmm. Oh, actually, Gina could go if she was in town. She will be in town. The Harriman Yeti Run is going on Saturday. So ooh. I assume that some roads may be closed down in Harriman. So I would look around and check the map for that. The, Magna Vega, our very own Magna Vega for
0: Bill Frost.
18: He is playing at Ice House this weekend with Unseen Corners. And I think it's Secret Souls. It's spelt with a C instead of an S. The Mill Creek Pride Celebration is going on at Mill Creek Commons on Saturday. The pack was here. It is the Derby that your wife is a part of. The Derby celebrating 18 years of at the Derby Depot.
0: And it's the end. That's the last game that will be there. They've lost that space. Mm-hmm. So if you have a 3,600 square foot warehouse with no supports.
18: Yeah.
0: No poles in there.
18: Seems so dangerous.
0: You can call me or email me and I'll get them a home.
18: Just a main store. But so that's going on Saturday as well. And then I found this on the Visit Salt Lake City website. It's the wine tasting at with X96's Radio from Hell.
2: Wow.
18: Going on at Tracy Aviary, the Pia Okwai center. And then, of course, there are so many farmers markets going on now. You have the Fellowship Farmers Market and Arts Market on Saturdays, Sandy City Farmers Market on Saturdays, the Downtown Farmers Market, the Daybreak Farmers Market, and there is a new one called the New Roots Farmers Market out in West Valley, which I'm excited about because then I can go to that one really easily. And then on Sundays, you've got the Big Cottonwood Canyon Flea Market. You have the West Farmers Market. You've got Wheeler Farm Farmers Market. I'm going to Wheeler Farm this Sunday. It is Father's Day, and I'm going to get my dad some hot sauce. But that's going on this weekend. There's a lot to do, and there is links to everything over at x96.com.
0: Just quickly, I wanted to correct something. So Todd Solondz, who directed Welcome to the Dollhouse. Mm-hmm. He also directed a movie called Happiness. That's the movie I'm thinking of with Dylan Baker in it, plays a pedophile in it. He was so good that I've never been able to, when I see him in other stuff, and you'd know him, if you can't picture him right now, you would know him. I just have a hard time watching anything he's in.
18: So if you like him, don't go watch that movie.
0: Yeah.
2: If you want to see a good pedophile performance, go check it out.
18: That's a horrible sentence, but okay.
0: I got a little notification on my phone, and I didn't realize it came in at 8:46. There was an earthquake in Magna.
2: Oh.
0: 2.19, which is pretty small.
2: Yeah.
1: I was going to say, nobody said anything about it.
0: Yeah, it says here, it was felt by some people.
1: All right.
0: But 8:46.
1: Okay.
2: You should check the Nextdoor app that usually has people saying, I didn't feel it.
1: Yeah, but it's along with, what was that noise? Yeah. Was that guns?
2: I didn't hear it.
1: Oh. Strange person in the neighborhood.
0: Right, where's my bicycle?
18: I'm out of here. Thanks, guys.
0: All right, yeah.
2: Thank you, Katie.
1: All right, we will take a break, play a song, and crawl towards the exits. After these, stand by. The Salt Lake Game Show Experience. This was really, I was surprised. I knew it would be fun.
0: It was huge fun.
1: Yeah, and you get to play game shows that you've seen on TV.
0: And it's like, you feel like you're really playing the game.
1: Big button in front of you with a podium and the whole thing.
0: The Salt Lake Game Show Experience, locally owned and operated, and it goes fast, too. It's rapid fire. You get to play 10 to 15 games. Each session includes about 75 or 90, up to 90 minutes of game show action. And the people that run it, that host it.
1: Well, you got
0: to
1: have a host.
0: Yeah, and she was great.
1: Mm-hmm.
0: And they have several other people that I understand are just as good. You can book a private room with a large group or join an open game to play with others. Great for birthdays, corporate teams, facilities, clubs, and all of that. You've watched game shows. 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

0: 554.
1: You know, my wife, whose birthday was yesterday.
0: Happy birthday.
1: Mrs. Bill. She's not a person who gets excited about television much.
2: No?
1: No. We usually we have a couple of shows that we watch together. You know, I'll usually watch an hour of TV before I go to bed at night.
2: Sure.
1: Sit and watch something. But last night, on her birthday, she said to me, you know, the new episode of Widow's Bay is going to drop at midnight.
2: Oh, I didn't know the show existed until yesterday.
1: That's great. So she said, so I'm going to watch it. I'll rewatch again, and she hates rewatching things generally. She said, "I'll be up and I'll watch it, don't worry, I'll watch it again with you tomorrow." I said, "Okay."
0: Wow.
1: So it's that good, but it it reminded me. I had this little list here of the best TV shows of 2026 so far,
2: okay,
1: according to the New York Times.
0: And we don't really have
1: time. Well, you got time there. It's not very long. How much time do we have?
0: About a minute and a half.
1: Okay. The Comeback, that's the show with
0: Lisa
1: Kudrow. Dark Winds, which I watched the first season of and really liked. I don't know why I stopped watching
0: it. It's still going.
1: Yeah, and it was good. I don't know. I should pick it up again. DTF St. Louis, which was so excellent. It was just excellent. The best.
0: Mm-hmm.
1: Lord of the Flies. Netflix did a new Lord of the Flies.
0: Rewatch that.
1: They said it was really good. Here's another good one. Margo's Got Money Troubles. I enjoyed that a lot. The Muppet Special in February.
0: Mm-hmm.
1: The Muppet Show. The Pit.
0: Yes.
1: Of course. Portobello, which I don't know.
0: No idea.
1: And then Widow's Bay, of course. Everybody's there. Your Friends and Neighbors. I like that okay, but it didn't.
0: We got most of the way through the first season, maybe halfway, and then life got in the way, and we didn't go back.
1: Yeah. Hmm. Yeah. So those are the ones that they say have been the best so far this year. But Widow's Bay, I'm excited to see. Tonight is the season finale. And if you haven't watched it, Nick, you must.
2: Yeah. No,
1: it's great.
2: I went to dinner with some friends last night, and they were raving about it.
0: Alien and Earth should be on that list.
1: Alien Earth is also excellent. I was telling somebody about that the other day. One
2: and
1: of the
2: Hacks
1: things that made it so
2: good.
1: Great, Hacks was, of course, that's
0: that
1: they, I don't think too. I don't think they mention it because it's actually done.
2: Oh.
1: I was talking to somebody about Alien Earth, and one of the things I thought made it so great, a lot of practical effects in it, not CGI, but there's a lot of puppetry and really nice, really good.
0: All right, let's do the promo.
1: Okay, here we go. Wake your family and gather around the living room speakers for Thursday's Radio from Hell show.
0: You
1: want to do it again?
0: Yeah.
1: You want me to start again? I will.
0: Go ahead.
1: Wake your family and gather around the living room speakers for Thursday's Radio from Hell show.
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1: 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Boy, I was convincing there.
2: Nice.
0: I hope that promo doesn't cause a panic.
2: Well, you know.
1: Well, it's urgent, isn't it?
0: Yeah, it does seem a little.
2: Other radio shows get to prey on people's fears all day long. I feel
0: that
2: like
0: is true.
2: We're able to.
0: That
2: is
0: true. Come
1: That's
0: on.
1: Good. Yeah, you're right.
0: Mr. Hannity is still there. Yeah. All right. Well, okay. Fine job as always, Katie. Live long and prosper, bitches.
1: Don't you know who I am?
2: Remember who you are and what you stand for.
0: All right, Nick, can you stick around?
2: Yes.
0: All right,
2: I am contractually obligated.
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Yep, sure, I still got gas in the tank. It's Nick Davis checking in. Well, staying in. Continuing the torch. There we go. Of my radio broadcast this morning with the Wayback Wingding, of which coming up, I'm going to play for you the Smashing Pumpkins. I got a little something-something from Billy Idol, but why don't we start things out for Tanner in Paysville with No Doubt. He was just begging for it in Paysville. The Wayback Wingding, X96.

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1: The world is a vampire.

Little Smashing Pumpkins there, some Billy Idol sprinkled in here. That's good enough for the way back wingding, I would suppose. Rebel Yell, X96.

It's been driving me crazy to play you some Third Eye Blind. That's not true. I just hit a button. I'm over-explaining again. It's the Wayback Wingding, X97.

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It's Modern English, Hex 96.

0: maybe I'll continue this job so that I can get paid. 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

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What's

Brady in Riverton said, hey, enough of that new Weezer. Play that old school Weezer. And I said, whatever. I got nothing better to do, Brady in Riverton. Here's Dexter and the Moonrocks. It's Freaking Out. X96.

0: There you go. Oh, talking heads never hurt nobody. Well, who knows? Maybe some merch of theirs was thrown at some point and caused a major injury. There's a non-zero chance of that, I suppose. X96, I'm Nick Davis. Coming up, getting back to the task at hand. I got you 21 Pilots. I got you Primus. I got you, okay?
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up-and-coming hit or industry plant? Considering they only have one song released, this being it, I'm leaning towards the industry plant part of things. But regardless, it is the admitted banger from Temper City, Self-Aware, X96.

0: X96. Yeah, sure, that sounds about right. I'm Nick Davis. You know what else sounds right? The Nonstop Music Wingding. I got that coming around the corner with The Offspring and Frankie Goes to Hollywood, but it's nonstop, so there's plenty more tunes after those two I mentioned.
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1: 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But here's Miles Smith coming at you fast with his latest, Hold Me in the Dark. It's Nick's Pick at Noon. 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We dream.

Cam in Payson says, I had no idea Miles Smith was coming to town. Well, there you go, Cam in Payson. I'm bringing the good word yet again for Knicks pick at noon. But I need a word from y'all about whether you enjoy Knicks pick or not. You can label Miles Smith's Hold Me in the Dark a good pick or a bad pick at your leisure. If you enjoyed it, you can send in any of the following key phrases to cast your vote as a good pick. You can send in the keyword good, Nick, all one word, or great, Nick, all one word, or amazing, Nick, or wow, Nick, or good pick, Nick, or great pick, Nick, or amazing pick, Nick, or thank you, Nick, or Nick picks good, or Nick picked good, or just Nick. All to 33986. I like making things easy for you. But if you didn't enjoy Miles Smith's song, Hold Me in the Dark, you can send in today's bad pick keyword of off by a miles, all one word, to 33986. Yes, you do have to spell Miles like the first name Miles Smith has. I will let you do the research to do your hate. That's Nick's Pick at Noon for today. Thank you so much for participating. Here's some Nirvana as we mosey back over to the nonstop music wing ding. It's X96.

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gulping down a few peaches from the presidency of the United States of America, sucking down a little respect. 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

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That's bad news to somebody out there, I'm sure. Here's Noah Kahan with his big latest hit, Doors. 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

in Taylorsville, said Tame Impala, question mark. And I just couldn't resist the alliteration of Tucker in Taylorsville, Tame Impala. Plus, I just like Tame Impala. 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

0: song for anybody who thoroughly enjoys The Blade and fingerless gloves and door dashing food to the basement of their mom's house. Here's The Strokes. You can expect this on their new album releasing here in, what, just a week or two from now? I didn't really feel like doing the math. It's Going Shopping, X96.
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0: X96. I'm Nick Davis coming on up. I got you the Goo Goo Dolls. I'm going to play you some Oingo Boingo, and whatever happens beyond that is also my doing as well.
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That is a wrap for me. I'm Nick Davis. Follow me on Twitter. Follow me on Instagram, Nick Drools. It's my handle for the both of those. N-I-C-K-D-R-O-O-L-Z is exactly how to spell it. Stick around for Todd Newcomb. He always has something amazing planned for you, just for you. Here's some Oingo Boingo, though, as I say goodbye. It's X96. Toodles.

I said, are you gonna be my girl? It's a 1, 2, 3, take my hand and come with me, because you look so fine that I really wanna make you mine. I said, you look so fine that I really wanna make you mine. 4, 5, 6, come on and get your kicks, now you don't need

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Todd Newcomb checking in on another beautiful summer afternoon here on X96. And I have Connor checking in as well in Highland. Connor, working in Highland, hit me up for some Finger 11. A little paralyzer to get you going this afternoon on X96.

0: The Monster Jam World Finals will be going down at Rice-Eccles Stadium the 2nd through the 4th of July, and that means monster trucks, it means some of the best drivers in the world, and it also means fireworks on Saturday. And you can get all the ticket details about that on x96.com. In fact, we're giving away tickets with Radio from Hell in the morning. So listen tomorrow morning and all week long to score those tickets. I have some old school Alice in Chains, a deeper cut from that band that you don't normally hear on the radio. We'll do some Green Day. I've got the new one from Dexter and the Moonrocks, too.
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There are a lot of great songs from Alice in Chains, and I thought we'd go a little deeper into their catalog and play one that I haven't put on the radio in a while. This one is called Wood. It was on the singles soundtrack, and they also included it on their album Dirt. It's a deep cut from the 90s, a classic.

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I feel so dumb. I erroneously yesterday, and I think even the day before, I was looking up to see if Dexter and the Moon Rocks were touring. And I inadvertently, I pulled up a date from a year ago. So, no, there's not a show coming up later this year with Dexter and the Moon Rocks. Maybe we'll get one, though. Their latest is Freaking Out. I'm a professional. X96.

0: Dexter and the Moon Rocks here on X96. I'm Todd Newcomb, and I have a selection from my own personal vinyl collection that we're going to play on Todd's turntable coming up at 3 o'clock. You might remember, if you've been around a while, the band Camouflage. Well, they had a couple of big songs toward the end of the 80s and into like the early part of the 90s. We'll play one of those. And it's one that I've really never played before, I don't think. It's coming up on Todd's turntable at 3 o'clock here at X96.
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2: 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Now, we go back to the year 1989 from the second album that came out from the German band Camouflage. This was always a big deal here in Utah. People around here love this band. This was the lead single off of the second album called Methods of Silence. It's Love is a Shield on vinyl on Todd's Turntable here at X96.

It was from the Methods of Silence album, came out in 1989. That, of course, is Camouflage on Todd's Turntable. We'll do another classic on vinyl tomorrow at 3. This one for Brandon and Xander in Clinton. They've been working in Clinton since noon. Been pestering me for some Full-On Blondes. It's What's Up on X96.

0: 11 will be in town on the 8th of August, along with Dirty Heads. 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I'm Todd Newcomb. I'm going to throw on some Blink-182. I've got the new track from Gorillaz, another band that'll be in town. Those guys will be here in October. The key thing is to just keep track of all of this on x96.com. Also, some classic New Order is coming up as well.
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A classic on X96 from Temple of the Dog. That's what his Hunger Strike.

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I love their latest song. It's called Orange County. That little whistle is going to get stuck in your head. 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
0: 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I took a

0: New Order, a band that'll be inducted into the Rock and Roll Hall of Fame of all places later this year. That's going to be taking place in November. I'm Todd Newcomb. I have Smashing Pumpkins on the way. You know, they're going to be in town later this year in October, and you can get all of the concert details about that show. It's going to be on the 29th of October, incidentally, at x96.com. That's where you can keep track of all these different shows. What else am I playing here? Oh, Depeche Mode, maybe even some Linkin Park coming up as well.
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0: So officially, the summer solstice will be on Sunday, but I think we're kind of already in summer, especially when it comes to the summer driving season. 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

New music from Noah Kahan. That one is called Doors. It is X96 that you're enjoying. And, you know, frankly, if I'm being honest, I'm enjoying it as well because I like eclectic playlists. 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

Well, I got a text message from Alexa, which I hope it's a person, because Alexa claims to be in Mapleton. Thanks for listening in Mapleton, by the way. And if I said the word Alexa and your Alexa reacted to it, I apologize as well. But anyway, she's listening in Mapleton, wanted some Linkin Park on X96.

0: There's a brand new AT&T store in Draper, and I am going to be hanging out there on Saturday from 11 till 1. I'm going to have free stuff, so come and see me at the new AT&T store in Draper. We'll be there hanging out from 11 till 1. I've also got some Fall Out Boy. I haven't played anything from them in a while. I've got that on the way. We'll do some old school Midnight Oil. We'll do some Green Day, and then whatever the hell, because I'll play anything you feel like you want to hear here at X96.
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That's Team Impala. If you want to see them live, well, they're not coming here. You're going to have to do a road trip to Denver, or I think Arizona is one of the other close ones. Kind of a bummer that we don't get a date from Team Impala. It's X96 with some old school Alanis.

There's some Fallout Boy on X96. Haven't played that in a while for you. I'm Todd Newcomb, and I'm just going to go back into the late 80s for the Diesel and Dust album now. It's Midnight Oil, a classic on X96. Ow.

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0: Evanescence, a band that'll be here on the 25th of July. 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I'm Todd Newcomb. I have been working on a playlist to get you set with your one-hour nonstop music wingding, which is coming up next. And in that, you're going to hear some Weezer. I've got The Cure. We'll do Muse, that band coming to town as well. I've got some Nine Inch Nails and whatever the hell else sounds good. We're going to throw that all together for your one-hour nonstop music wingding next.
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That song was originally put out back in 2014, but it just kind of got a second breath of life, as things do now because of the internet and social media. 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And they're going to be here on the 15th of September, too. 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

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It's called An Eraser and a Maze. If you're ever into this band, I think you might enjoy the new release from them. This one is from that album. It's called Picking Dragon's Pockets, part of your 1 hour nonstop music wing ding on X96.

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2: Yeah.
1: Bill brought up the fact that Faith No More is teasing a big return. I can see the smile on your face. Explain to me why this is a big deal.
2: So before you were born, and I'm not joking this time, okay. There was a band called Faith No More.
1: Right.
2: And they actually...

0: they started out in the 80s, and I remember there was a song called We Care a Lot, and that was on like this little indie label, and they actually had a different singer, a different vocalist for when that was kind of out. And I remember hearing that on the old alternative station when I was in high school that was called KCGL.
1: Okay.
0: And then they then that singer went away, and they kind of had to regroup, and then they put out another album, and they actually redid that song with the new vocalist. But anyway, they had their big breakout hit, and it was 1989, toward the end of 1989, when the song came out that everyone remembers, right? Mm-hmm. Epic was the name of that song.
1: Right. That's the one I know.
0: Yeah.
1: Yeah.
0: And so they were, it was kind of like toward the end of the 80s when these like thrashy, it was pre-grunge, so, but people were, like, Jane's Addiction had come along with guitars and stuff, and so things were kind of changing on the alternative scene, and these guys were like the Chili Peppers in that they would blend a little bit of rap and a little bit of rock, and they had this huge hit with Epic, and then that's, for whatever reason, the only song anyone ever remembers, and they're not a one-hit wonder at all, because they had albums after that, and anyway, I like them, and they're nice guys. We did a house party with them once.
1: Bill was alluding to that.
0: Yeah, we did a thing where they were coming to town, and we're like, hey, the contest is we'll have them come over to your backyard and play.
1: Okay.
0: And that's when you could get away with kind of that kind of stuff.
1: Sure.
0: And we did, and it was great, and they were just super cool, nicest guys in the world.
1: That's awesome.
0: Yeah.
1: So they're coming back for the first time in, like, what, 15 years?
0: A long time.
1: I
0: don't recall when they last ever played here, because it's obviously been forever, but I'm excited. I'm glad that this is happening, and people will always remember Epic. And that song, like, had this music video. I don't know if you've ever seen the video. That was all over MTV, and it ended with the piano part. There was this fish out of water, like, flopping around.
1: That's why
0: that song became so iconic. I blame the video, and a great song too.
1: Well, thank you for
0: a little trip
1: regurgitating
0: down.
1: some music musical education on me today. I'm not sure if you can tell. I have not gotten a lot of sleep.
0: Yeah, why don't we send you back home for nap time? And I will actually. Here's what we'll do. From the album that had the big song Epic, we'll play the follow up song that I wish people remembered more. But maybe this will jolt your memory. It's called Falling to Pieces. Faith No More. On X96. Nick, go home. Go to bed.
1: I'm gonna catch the song in my car.

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0: Got another nonstop music wing ding loaded up and ready to go. It's the Wing Ding Part 2, the sequel. And in that, you're going to hear some Bush. I've got Green Day. We'll do, what else am I going to play? Oh, some deep cuts from Depeche Mode. I'll throw on the latest from Pierce the Veil. And don't forget about the Monster Jam World Finals, the weekend of the 4th of July, right here in Utah at the Rice-Eccles Stadium. We've got tickets you can win for that tomorrow morning on Radio from Hell. 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